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2: Thousands of Alaska voters moved to inactive status over citizenship questions. More than 3,000 Alaskans have been moved from the state's active voter rolls after being flagged as possible non-citizens, but state election officials say many of those cases may be the result of outdated information from the Division of Motor Vehicles. Alaska Division of Elections Director Carol Beecher told lawmakers the unusually large number of flagged voters appears to stem from old DMV records, and officials are still investigating why more than 3,000 names were affected. Typically, only about 200 voters are flagged during routine checks. People placed on the inactive voter list can still vote, but they must first confirm their U.S. citizenship with the Division of Elections. Beecher says no additional documentation is required, only a confirmation by phone, email, or mail. Some naturalized U.S. citizens say they were incorrectly flagged, despite registering to vote after becoming citizens. State officials maintain the recent removals were based solely on DMV information and were not prompted by the federal government. A recent black bear shooting near downtown Juneau is prompting renewed calls from residents for the city to address what they describe as an armed encampment on Capitol Avenue. In a post on the Facebook page Juneau Community Collective, neighbors have petitioned the city and borough of Juneau to remove the encampment, saying unsecured garbage has attracted bears to the area for years and now poses a growing public safety risk. This concern follows the July 9th shooting of a young black bear near Willoughby Avenue. The bear was later euthanized by the Alaska Department of Fish and Game after suffering fatal injuries. Fish and Game officials say the incident could likely have been avoided if attractants, including unsecured trash, had been properly managed. Residents say they're particularly concerned because the shooting occurred near homes in the Fosby Apartments. The Alaska Wildlife Troopers continue to investigate the shooting. No charges or citations have been issued, and city officials have not yet publicly responded to the residents' petition. A voluntary agreement limiting Juneau to 5 large cruise ships per day could soon become city law. In a story by the Juneau Independent, a proposed ordinance will be introduced at tonight's meeting as well that would make the current 5-ship limit mandatory. Assembly members sponsoring the measure say the change is intended to provide certainty for residents and the cruise industry, especially after a recent federal court ruling upheld a cruise passenger limit in Bar Harbor, Maine, which strengthens the legal basis for similar regulations. Assembly member Paul Kelly says the proposal is meant to establish a citywide cap of 5 large ships, including any future cruise docks, such as the one proposed by Gold Belt on Douglas Island. Supporters say the limit reflects what Juneau's infrastructure can reasonably handle. If introduced, the ordinance will be referred to the Assembly Committee of the Whole for further review before returning for public testimony and a final vote. Students at the University of Alaska Southeast will soon have a new way to earn a law degree without leaving the state. UAS has announced a partnership with the Minnesota-based Mitchell Hamline School of Law that allows students to complete most of their legal studies while remaining in Alaska.

0: Alaska. UAS Chancellor Aparna Palmer says the program helps address a long-standing challenge since Alaska does not have its own law school. She says many students leave the state for legal education and don't always return to practice. The partnership offers two pathways. One guarantees admission for qualifying students and alumni while providing a 50% tuition scholarship. A second 3+3 option allows undergraduates to begin law school during their senior year, reducing the total time needed to earn a law degree by 1 year. University officials say the program is designed not only for future attorneys, but also for students interested in careers where legal training is an asset. You're up to date with News of the North. I'm Grace Dumas.
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2: Sitka weather.
3: A few raindrops through the night and into Tuesday, and then we'll see a much better opportunity midweek. Slight chance of a shower early. Otherwise, it looks like we'll be in decent shape through the overnight. Cloudy skies and low 50s. Dry start toward Tuesday and only a passing shower or two as we head through the day. Our high temperatures Tuesday near 65. Better chance of showers on Tuesday night into Wednesday. I'm Sitka Media Center meteorologist Sally Russell.
4: And here's your cruise ship report for Monday, July 27th. From 8 a.m. to 5 p.m., it's the Seabourn Encore, with the possibility of 600 passengers. From 9 a.m. to 4 p.m., it's the Silver Moon, with the possibility of 623 passengers. Then from 10 a.m. to 6 p.m., it's the Norwegian Bliss, with the possibility of 4,004 passengers, for a possible grand total of 5,227 passengers. And that's your cruise ship report for Monday, July 27th.
5: ABC News, I'm Michelle Franzen. The Trump administration asking the Supreme Court to weigh in on federal oversight on mail-in voting.
6: The Solicitor General requested that the justices clear the way so the proposed changes to mail-in voting could be implemented in time for the November elections. After Trump signed an executive order in March seeking to increase federal oversight of elections, the Postal Service proposed a rule that would require states turn over lists of approved voters. Under the policy, the Postal Service would refuse to deliver ballots in states that don't hand over their voter lists. A group of 23 states sued to prevent the changes from taking effect. Peter Harlambous, ABC News.
5: Gas prices falling slightly after the U.S. and Iran paused airstrikes. Maritime traffic, though, still stalled in the Strait of Hormuz. A judge in California says the murder trial for David Burke, known as the Singer David, can proceed. The singer is charged with killing an underage teen he allegedly had a sexual relationship with. Her body later found in his trunk. David Burke denies the charges. This is ABC News. Evacuations remain in place for hundreds of thousands in portions of Spain and France due to out-of-control wildfires. ABC's Marcus Moore is in Spain.
7: And the region had a very wet winter and also a spring, so there's a lot of vegetation, dry vegetation now. And also, Western Europe had its hottest June on record, a kind of perfect storm for these fires to start and then move rapidly across the terrain, and the temperatures are expected to rise again.
5: At least one person has died in those flames. Today, anchor Savannah Guthrie posted a new video on social media calling for her mother's captor to help her family find her mother, Nancy Guthrie. The 84-year-old kidnapped overnight nearly 6 months ago from her Tucson, Arizona home. Guthrie making a direct plea.
8: I truly believe it is never too late to do the right thing. Help us bring this situation to an end.
5: Guthrie says she and her siblings will never stop looking for their mother. Michelle Franzen, ABC News.
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If you're currently staring at your coffee mug, waiting for it to give you a motivational speech, well, I'm right there with you. Let's crank up the radio. Ease into the afternoon together.

0: Green Day, Time of Your Life. I'm Ryan Chase. Offering a friend a free escape from the nightmare landlady sounds like the ultimate good deed. Until that friend hits you with a $500 bill for house sitting that nobody asked for. This actually did happen with no pets to feed or plants to water. This generous homeowner was completely stunned to find out her hospitality was treated like a paid gig. Well, online commenters did not hold back. They suggested everything from sending an itemized Venmo invoice for the stocked fridge to changing the front door locks immediately. Think about that, though. If a friend tried to charge you $500 just for staying in your guest room, would you pay up or would you change the locks?
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0: Art in These Dreams. I'm Ryan Chase. You know you're living the good life when your afternoon schedule is entirely dictated by who waves at you from their pickup truck. You set out to run a quick five-minute errand, only to end up having a three full driveway conferences about the weekend rain forecast. You even got treated to a 20-minute detailed breakdown of why the local hardware store rearranged their nail aisle. At this rate, you'll finally get those groceries unloaded right in time for breakfast tomorrow.
1: ABC News, I'm Stephanie Officer. A Los Angeles judge just ruled there is enough evidence to put singer David, real name David Berg, on trial for the death and dismemberment of 14-year-old Celeste Rivas Hernandez. District Attorney Nathan Huckman says his office is still weighing whether to seek the death penalty. Berg has pleaded not guilty.
2: She has held him to answer for first-degree murder with the special circumstances of lying in wait, doing this crime for financial gain, and murdering a witness to an investigation.
1: Powerful storms have already led to at least one confirmed tornado today in Wisconsin. ABC News meteorologist Samara Theodore.
3: Chicago seeing those thunderstorms. Indianapolis as well, right around the time folks are leaving, headed from work and headed home. Then, as we move farther in time, 7 p.m., Indianapolis starts to experience those storms. Columbus, Ohio. And I think there's enough heat around that we get today that those storms stay pretty energized even past sunset there.
1: This is ABC News.
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0: Tears for Fears, Head Over Heels. I'm Ryan Chase. If you've ever looked in the bathroom mirror and wondered how far you would actually go to smooth out those fine lines, this new beauty trend might test your limits. South Korea, they're making waves with an injectable anti-aging treatment that uses stripped-down collagen framework harvested straight from donated cadaver skin. Dead bodies, yes. Now, the fans swear the procedure leaves them looking decades younger, but critics are raising some major ethical eyebrows over using human tissue just so you can tighten up your pores. Turns out the eternal quest for a youthful glow has officially reached a point where people are literally dying to look good.
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2: Thousands of Alaska voters moved to inactive status over citizenship questions. More than 3,000 Alaskans have been moved from the state's active voter rolls after being flagged as possible non-citizens, but state election officials say many of those cases may be the result of outdated information from the Division of Motor Vehicles.

0: vote after becoming citizens. State officials maintain the recent removals were based solely on DMV information and were not prompted by the federal government. A recent black bear shooting near downtown Juneau is prompting renewed calls from residents for the city to address what they describe as an armed encampment on Capitol Avenue. In a post on the Facebook page Juneau Community Collective, neighbors have petitioned the city and borough of Juneau to remove the encampment, saying unsecured garbage has attracted bears to the area for years and now poses a growing public safety risk. This concern follows the July 9th shooting of a young black bear near Willoughby Avenue. The bear was later euthanized by the Alaska Department of Fish and Game after suffering fatal injuries. Fish and Game officials say the incident could likely have been avoided if attractants, including unsecured trash, had been properly managed. Residents say they're particularly concerned because the shooting occurred near homes in the Fosby Apartments. The Alaska Wildlife Troopers continue to investigate the shooting. No charges or citations have been issued, and city officials have not yet publicly responded to the residents' petition. A voluntary agreement limiting Juneau to 5 large cruise ships per day could soon become city law. In a story by the Juneau Independent, a proposed ordinance will be introduced at tonight's meeting as well that would make the current 5-ship limit mandatory. Assembly members sponsoring the measure say the change is intended to provide certainty for residents and the cruise industry, especially after a recent federal court ruling upheld a cruise passenger limit in Bar Harbor, Maine, which strengthens the legal basis for similar regulations. Assembly member Paul Kelly says the proposal is meant to establish a citywide cap of 5 large ships, including any future cruise docks, such as the one proposed by Gold Belt on Douglas Island. Supporters say the limit reflects what Juneau's infrastructure can reasonably handle. If introduced, the ordinance will be referred to the Assembly Committee of the Whole for further review before returning for public testimony and a final vote. Students at the University of Alaska Southeast will soon have a new way to earn a law degree without leaving the state. UAS has announced a partnership with the Minnesota-based Mitchell Hamline School of Law that allows students to complete most of their legal studies while remaining in Alaska. UAS Chancellor Aparna Palmer says the program helps address a long-standing challenge since Alaska does not have its own law school. She says many students leave the state for legal education and don't always return to practice. The partnership offers 2 pathways. One guarantees admission for qualifying students and alumni while providing a 50% tuition scholarship. A second 3+3 option allows undergraduates to begin law school during their senior year, reducing the total time needed to earn a law degree by 1 year. University officials say the program is designed not only for future attorneys, but also for students interested in careers where legal training is an asset. You're up to date with News of the North. I'm Grace Dumas.
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2: Sitka weather.
3: A few raindrops through the night and into Tuesday, and then we'll see a much better opportunity midweek. Slight chance of a shower early. Otherwise, it looks like we'll be in decent shape through the overnight. Cloudy skies and low 50s. Dry start toward Tuesday and only a passing shower or two as we head through the day. Our high temperatures Tuesday near 65. Better chance of showers on Tuesday night into Wednesday. I'm Sitka Media Center meteorologist Sally Russell.
4: ABC News, I'm Stephanie Officer. A Los Angeles judge just ruled there is enough evidence to put singer David, real name David Berg, on trial for the death and dismemberment of 14-year-old Celeste Rivas Hernandez. District Attorney Nathan Huckman says his office is still weighing whether to seek the death penalty. Berg has pleaded not guilty.
5: She has held him to answer for first-degree murder with the special circumstances of lying in wait, doing this crime for financial gain, and murdering a witness to an investigation.
4: Powerful storms have already led to at least one confirmed tornado today in Wisconsin. ABC News meteorologist Samara Theodore.
6: Chicago seeing those thunderstorms. Indianapolis as well, right around the time folks are leaving, headed from work and headed home. Then, as we move farther in time, 7 p.m., Indianapolis starts to experience those storms. Columbus, Ohio. And I think there's enough heat around that we get today that those storms stay pretty energized even past sunset there.
4: This is ABC News. OpenAI chief executive Sam Altman heads to the White House this week to seek approval for the company's most powerful model yet.
7: The system, capable of solving an 80-year-old math problem, could also take on complex tasks for businesses and the government. But that same ability to act more independently is also raising safety concerns. After OpenAI system was able to hack into another AI platform called Hugging Face.

0: during a security test. Hugging Face's CEO calls the hack unprecedented.
1: That is ABC's Sophie Flay. The Tate brothers will remain in jail for another 2 weeks. A judge set a detention hearing for August 13th for Andrew and Tristan Tate, who are fighting extradition to the UK, where they're wanted on charges of rape and human trafficking. Singer Carly Simon reveals she has been diagnosed with Parkinson's disease and was recently treated for skin cancer. The 83-year-old says she couldn't walk without considerable help. I'm Stephanie Officer, ABC News.
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No sudden movements, no complicated thoughts, and absolutely no high fives before you get home. We'll tune out the world, drop right into the music to get you home.

0: Kenny Loggins and Footloose. I'm Ryan Chase. And if you've been thinking about getting a little extra help to hit your personal goals, a brand new study found that the popular weight loss drugs might be shrinking more than just your waistline. They found that single and unemployed women who were on the GLP-1s, they were dramatically more likely to land a job, move in with a partner, or tie the knot within 18 months. Now, the drugs didn't shift things for those already employed or hitched. It does seem a little weekly shot is suddenly doing the heavy lifting for career advancement and dating apps alike. But who knew the secret to updating your resume and finding a soulmate was literally tucked away in the pharmacy aisle?
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0: Wallflowers, One Headlight. I'm Ryan Chase. If you've gotten married in the last few years, you've probably winced at the eye-watering price tag of a venue. So you understand why so many modern couples, they are now skipping the big party for a simple trip to City Hall. Gen Z is actually redefining wedding season. They're swapping out tens of thousands in reception expenses for a quick appointment and a shiny new marriage certificate. In fact, booking a popular courthouse spot in places like Santa Barbara has become such a high-stakes, frantic race that slots get snatched up the instant they open. Turns out the hottest new wedding venue in America is officially the place where you usually pay your parking tickets.
1: ABC News, I'm Stephanie Officer. Tomorrow marks 5 months since the war with Iran started, and today, while on the way to Michigan, President Trump said he is in no rush to reach another ceasefire deal. The Strait of Hormuz is effectively closed to maritime traffic, and there are threats to ships in the alternate route, the Red Sea. Gas prices for now holding around $4 a gallon, but some analysts say that could rise. The president also claimed Iran asked to restart negotiations.
2: They want to meet, and we're meeting. We'll see what happens. There's a chance we could make a deal. Without what we did, they wouldn't even be talking to us.
1: A spokesman for Iran's foreign ministry says they have not asked to resume talks. T-Mobile says they're working to restore service after thousands of outages were reported to Down Detector. In a statement to ABC News, a company spokesperson said in part, quote, every available resource is focused on resolving this as quickly as possible. At its peak, there were more than 63,600 reports of outages. This is ABC News.
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0: Aretha Franklin, Respect. I'm Ryan Chase. If you've ever spent a midnight hour staring at the ceiling and wondering what your kids are actually doing under their blankets with their phones, you're definitely not lying awake alone, because they have found that parents are losing a staggering 48 full nights of sleep every year over tech-xiety. That's the endless stress surrounding screen time, social media pressure, and digital addictions. 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
1: A few raindrops through the night and into Tuesday, and then we'll see a much better opportunity midweek. Slight chance of a shower early. Otherwise, it looks like we'll be in decent shape through the overnight. Cloudy skies and low 50s. Dry start toward Tuesday and only a passing shower or two as we head through the day. Our high temperatures Tuesday near 65. Better chance of showers on Tuesday night into Wednesday. I'm Sitka Media Center meteorologist Sally Russell.
2: ABC News, I'm Stephanie Officer. Tomorrow marks 5 months since the war with Iran started, and today, while on the way to Michigan, President Trump said he is in no rush to reach another ceasefire deal. The Strait of Hormuz is effectively closed to maritime traffic, and there are threats to ships in the alternate route, the Red Sea. Gas prices for now holding around $4 a gallon, but some analysts say that could rise. The president also claimed Iran asked to restart negotiations.
3: They want to meet, and we're meeting. We'll see what happens. There's a chance we could make a deal. Without what we did, they wouldn't even be talking to us.
2: A spokesman for Iran's foreign ministry says they have not asked to resume talks. T-Mobile says they're working to restore service after thousands of outages were reported to Down Detector. In a statement to ABC News, a company spokesperson said in part, quote, every available resource is focused on resolving this as quickly as possible. At its peak, there were more than 63,600 reports of outages. This is ABC News. In 6 weeks, Republicans will converge on Dallas for a midterm political convention.
4: The GOP initially was offering premium packages to what it's calling a midterm convention for up to $20,000. Texas GOP Chair Dorinda Randall says on X the event is sold out, but
5: the good news is we were able to secure additional tickets, so we're opening up more price points for Republicans who want to attend.
4: That $20,000 package is now $10,000. Democrats have labeled the event a clear sign of Republican desperation to protect vulnerable candidates in November. Jim Ryan, ABC News in Dallas-Fort Worth.
2: Cracker Barrel says CEO Julie Messina will step down effective August 10th. Comes about a year after that controversial logo change and redesign the company reversed. Prince's Purple Rain is Broadway bound. The musical premieres next spring with tickets going on sale in September. The cast will be announced at a later date. I'm Stephanie Officer, ABC News.
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Yes, Monday, with the day where coffee isn't just a beverage, it's a legal necessity and a personality trait. Take a big sip if you got some. 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Let's get through the afternoon together. My mindset.

warm voices, familiar names, and a station that lives where you live. 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

0: Queen, Somebody to Love. It's Ryan Chase. If you almost got cut off by three different commuters this morning, you'll be thrilled to learn that the robots are officially coming to take the wheel. They just tracked over 50 million miles, and they found that the self-driving cars crash 68% less often than human drivers across the major cities like Phoenix and LA, which obviously it's a little different story here. On top of that, these driverless pods logged a staggering 85% fewer single vehicle wrecks and 81% fewer injury-causing accidents than the actual flesh and blood motorists. It turns out that taking away cell phones, road rage, and late-night drive-through runs makes a machine dramatically better at driving than every single one of us.
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7: I'm Dan Sullivan. 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

0: Madonna and Material Girl, it's Ryan Chase. If you've ever spent your weekend scrolling marketplace listings, pretending you're a savvy mechanical genius, you're going to feel like an absolute amateur with this one. There's a famous YouTube host. His name is Rich Benoit from Rich Rebuilds. And he just got himself a luxury Bentley from a scrapyard for $5,000. Then he dumped $3,000 into fixes for it. And now he has a six-figure land yacht for less than the price of a beat-up hatchback. Meanwhile, the rest of us are out here aggressively clipping digital coupons to save 50 cents on off-brand eggs while arguing with our partners over who spent 40 bucks.
1: ABC News, I'm Stephanie Officer. Seattle rattled by the deadly shooting at a food festival yesterday and the ongoing manhunt for a suspect. ABC's Alex Stone.
2: Investigators believe at least three people were shooting at each other and the victims were caught in the crossfire. Police arresting one 15-year-old at the scene and saying a second suspect was killed during the shootout. Authorities looking for a third suspect, asking the public for help.
1: At least one person is dead. More than 300,000 have been evacuated in France and Spain as wildfires continue burning. ABC's Marcus Moore.
3: Spain declaring their first ever national emergency due to fires. More than 100,000 people either evacuating or ordered to shelter in place. Outside Valencia Saturday, authorities say a 78-year-old man was found dead, country's first fire casualty.
1: Investigators say witnesses told them 18-year-old Nolan Wells was drinking heavily when he disappeared off of Mississippi Island July 4th. His cause of death still unknown. This is ABC News.
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0: Well, Linda Carlisle, heaven is a place on earth. It's Ryan Chase. If your go-to response when people ask you about your weekend is, I caught up on my shows. Well, brace yourself for a reality check on how boring you actually sound, because a new thread is breaking down the hobbies that instantly make someone intriguing. 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
1: Sitka weather.
2: A few raindrops through the night and into Tuesday, and then we'll see a much better opportunity midweek. Slight chance of a shower early. Otherwise, it looks like we'll be in decent shape through the overnight. Cloudy skies and low.

0: Authorities looking for a third suspect, asking the public for help.
1: At least one person is dead. More than 300,000 have been evacuated in France and Spain as wildfires continue burning. ABC's Marcus Moore.
2: Spain declaring their first ever national emergency due to fires. More than 100,000 people either evacuating or ordered to shelter in place. Outside Valencia Saturday, authorities say a 78-year-old man was found dead, country's first fire casualty.
1: Investigators say witnesses told them 18-year-old Nolan Wells was drinking heavily when he disappeared off of Mississippi Island July 4th. His cause of death still unknown. This is ABC News. A new cybersecurity alliance is forming.
3: NVIDIA, SpaceX, Dell, and Microsoft are among the companies joining forces on the Open Secure AI Alliance. The goal? To create advanced cybersecurity tools to guard against attacks from artificial intelligence, like the one where two of OpenAI's models hacked into the website Hugging Face. The group says it wants these tools to be open source, meaning any developer can modify the source code of the tool to suit their own specific use case. OpenAI, Anthropic, and Google have not signed on to the alliance. Mike DeBusk, ABC News.
1: The FAA says a Swiss Air flight heading from Zurich to New York's JFK had to divert to Bangor, Maine after the crew reported a fire. Swiss Air says pilots didn't know where the smoke was coming from, and after landing safely, firefighters inspected the aircraft but found no signs of fire or heat. No injuries were reported. All I need in this life is sin. Weeks after a sold-out three-night Yankee Stadium run, Jay-Z is adding shows in London and L.A.
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Hey, thanks for hanging out with us on a Monday as we are officially four whole days away from Friday. But who's counting? Let's just focus on making it to the end of this next song first.

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1: Counting Crows, Mr. Jones, I'm Ryan Chase. 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

0: Shannon, let the music play. It's Ryan Chase. You've probably tried every cream and serum and moisturizer on the shelf to fight off a few wrinkles, but this new beauty trend is taking beauty as pain to a whole new level. This is from South Korea, their latest anti-aging secret. It involves injecting a collagen framework harvested directly from donated cadaver skin so you can rebuild your face. That's right, cadaver skin, dead bodies. While fans swear it leaves them looking noticeably younger, critics are raising some pretty serious ethical questions about using human tissue for a routine cosmetic fix. So it turns out the quest for smooth skin has officially reached a point where people are literally dying to look good.
1: ABC News, I'm Stephanie Officer. A judge in Los Angeles has ruled there is enough evidence to put singer David, real name David Burke, on trial for the death and dismemberment of 14-year-old Celeste Rivas Hernandez, LA District Attorney Nathan Hochman.
2: Mr. Burke now is eligible for death penalty. The death penalty considerations are now being weighed.
1: Burke has pleaded not guilty, and his attorneys say there is insufficient evidence for murder. New details after Brian Koberger filed court documents to challenge his conviction in the Idaho college murders following his guilty plea last year. ABC's Kana Whitworth.
3: Koberger is currently serving four consecutive life sentences. He's representing himself and has provided no new evidence. Legal experts say that post-conviction petitions are rarely overturned.
1: The Idaho College killer once studied false confessions as a criminology PhD student. He wrote in his studies in 2022, the American system has, quote, produced many false confessions. This is ABC News.
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0: Depeche Mode, Enjoy the Silence. I'm Ryan Chase. If you ever found yourself typing an extra polite thank you to your smart speaker, you might actually be part of a growing trend that is taking digital companionship a step further. They just found that over 10% of Americans admit to actively flirting with AI chatbots. With, of course, the younger crowd and Gen Z, they're leading the charge and looking for a little digital romance. Nearly half of us expect these sci-fi relationships to become totally normal down the road. It does leave you wondering how long until your phone demands a ring instead of a recharge. Turns out the spark in your love life might just be static electricity.
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1: A few raindrops through the night and into Tuesday, and then we'll see a much better opportunity midweek. Slight chance of a shower early. Otherwise, it looks like we'll be in decent shape through the overnight. Cloudy skies and low 50s. Dry start toward Tuesday and only a passing shower or two as we head through the day. Our high temperatures Tuesday near 65. Better chance of showers on Tuesday night into Wednesday. I'm Sitka Media Center meteorologist Sally Russell.
2: ABC News, I'm Stephanie Officer. A judge in Los Angeles has ruled there is enough evidence to put singer David, real name David Burke, on trial for the death and dismemberment of 14-year-old Celeste Rivas Hernandez, LA District Attorney Nathan Hochman.
3: Mr. Burke now is eligible for death penalty. The death penalty considerations are now being weighed.
2: Burke has pleaded not guilty, and his attorneys say there is insufficient evidence for murder. New details after Brian Koberger filed court documents to challenge his conviction in the Idaho college murders following his guilty plea last year. ABC's Kana Whitworth.
4: Koberger is currently serving four consecutive life sentences. He's representing himself and has provided no new evidence. Legal experts say that post-conviction petitions are rarely overturned.
2: The Idaho college killer once studied false confessions as a criminology PhD student. He wrote in his studies in 2022, the American system has, quote, produced many false confessions. This is ABC News. The number of cyclosporiasis cases has risen to nearly 12,000 nationwide, with another 7,400 not yet confirmed by a lab. Nearly every state is now reporting cases of the intestinal parasite. So far, a cluster of cases in at least nine states has been linked to shredded iceberg lettuce at Taco Bell restaurants. North Carolina football general manager Michael Lombardi has been placed on administrative leave. ESPN senior college football insider Pete Thamel.
5: Sources told me recently that this stems from a human resources complaint filed by a former member of North Carolina's front office. And that led to Mike Lombardi being placed by the university, not by Bill Belichick, by the university on administrative leave.
2: Lombardi joined Bill Belichick in making the NFL to college move when the school hired the former New England Patriots coach in December 2024. The Clinton Foundation has launched a new initiative to develop nonpartisan solutions with state and local governments. I'm Stephanie Officer, ABC News.
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Hello, happy Monday, friends. Madison June and you gonna start off the week the only way we know how with incredible music like Sweet Talking Woman. It's ELO. 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

0: It's the beginning of the week. I love spending time with you. Madison June is my name. Today is National Chicken Fingers Day, July 27th. Every day at my house is National Chicken Fingers Day. My kids are obsessed. It's also National Creme Brulee Day, and I love a good creme brulee. I've even had creme brulee inside a pineapple. Had that once on vacation. You can make creme brulee at home too. Doesn't have to be a special occasion. It's really simple. There's very few ingredients. Look it up.
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0: All of your favorite music all the time with me, Madison June. Bugs Bunny made his debut in the Warner Brothers animated cartoon, A Wild Hare. That happened this week back in 1940. Can you believe it? Man, Bugs Bunny's been around that long. And to think he really started all of the animated cartoons. He was the OG.
1: ABC News, I'm Stephanie Officer. A judge in Los Angeles has ruled there is enough evidence to put singer David, real name David Burke, on trial for the death and dismemberment of 14-year-old Celeste Rivas Hernandez, LA District Attorney Nathan Hochman.
2: Mr. Burke now is eligible for death penalty. The death penalty considerations are now being weighed.
1: Burke has pleaded not guilty, and his attorneys say there is insufficient evidence for murder. New details after Brian Koberger filed court documents to challenge his conviction in the Idaho college murders following his guilty plea last year. ABC's Kana Whitworth.
3: Koberger is currently serving four consecutive life sentences. He's representing himself and has provided no new evidence. Legal experts say that post-conviction petitions are rarely overturned.
1: The Idaho college killer once studied false confessions as a criminology PhD student. He wrote in his studies in 2022, the American system has, quote, produced many false confessions. This is ABC News.
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0: Do you refrigerate your watermelon? I thought we all did. There's nothing like a nice, fresh, cold, juicy watermelon in the summer months. Turns out we shouldn't be putting them in the fridge. Nope. An ice-cold watermelon may be refreshing, but it's actually less nutritious than a watermelon served at room temperature. This is according to the scientists. The U.S. Department of Agriculture found watermelon stored at room temperature delivers more nutrients. You heard it from the experts. There you have it.
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1: A few raindrops through the night and into Tuesday, and then we'll see a much better opportunity midweek. Slight chance of a shower early. Otherwise, it looks like we'll be in decent shape through the overnight. Cloudy skies and low 50s. Dry start toward Tuesday and only a passing shower or two as we head through the day. Our high temperatures Tuesday near 65. Better chance of showers on Tuesday night into Wednesday. I'm Sitka Media Center meteorologist Sally Russell.
2: ABC News, I'm Stephanie Officer. Tomorrow marks 5 months since the war with Iran started, and today, while on his way to Michigan, President Trump said he's in no rush to reach another ceasefire deal. The Strait of Hormuz is pretty much closed to maritime traffic, and there are threats to ships in the alternate route, the Red Sea.
3: I have a lot of patience. I have plenty of time. Plenty of time. Their whole shoreline's wiped out. The Strait is in very good shape. And we're talking right now. You know, they wanted to talk.
2: A spokesman for Iran's foreign ministry says they have not asked to resume talks. In Seattle, the King County Medical Examiner's Office has identified the victims of Sunday's shooting at a food festival. They are 56-year-old Ashley Whitehead and 44-year-old Carlos Israel Sanchez Villalaba. Officials say the third person who died is one of the suspects, 19-year-old Junior C. Nico Semo. A 15-year-old is in custody. Police are still searching for a third suspect. This is ABC News. The College Football Players Association, which advocates for unionization, says Stanford is the first team to organize a player-led chapter. A new push for safety and security of artificial intelligence.
4: The Open Secure AI Alliance is a new group composed of NVIDIA, Microsoft, Dell, and others that advocates for open source AI cybersecurity technology. Open source is a style of computer programming that makes a program's source code available to anyone to build upon or modify. China's AI industry has pitched open source AI as a competitive advantage, but detractors say open source makes proprietary information too available. OpenAI, Google, and Anthropic have not signed on to the alliance. 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
2: Her family confirms artist Betty Saar, whose work reflected Black identity, culture, and spirituality, died Sunday morning in Los Angeles at 99. Saar reclaimed Jim Crow-era memorabilia as powerful totems of Black liberation. I'm Stephanie Officer, ABC News.
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Hi, it's me, Madison. All of your favorite music, you know I've got it. All of the best, including Poison right now. Whitney Houston and John Travolta with Olivia Newton-John on deck.

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0: If you are a mama, shout out to you. Raise your hand. 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This is according to chemical researchers. Women are unique in their ability to detect the odor of fear. So that's how your mom always knew you were in trouble.
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0: When it comes to incredible music, well, you are in the right spot. We're playing all of it, lots and lots of it. The Odyssey continuing to dominate at the box office over the weekend, bringing in $87 million. Moana in at number two. Toy Story rounding out the top three. And in fact, Toy Story has soared past the $1 billion mark at the box office, making it the highest grossing film of the year.
1: ABC News, I'm Stephanie Officer. Tomorrow marks 5 months since the war with Iran started, and today, while on his way to Michigan, President Trump said he's in no rush to reach another ceasefire deal. The Strait of Hormuz is pretty much closed to maritime traffic, and there are threats to ships in the alternate route, the Red Sea.
2: I have a lot of patience. I have plenty of time. Plenty of time. Their whole shoreline's wiped out. The Strait is in very good shape. And we're talking right now. You know, they wanted to talk.
1: A spokesman for Iran's foreign ministry says they have not asked to resume talks. In Seattle, the King County Medical Examiner's Office has identified the victims of Sunday's shooting at a food festival. They are 56-year-old Ashley Whitehead and 44-year-old Carlos Israel Sanchez Villalaba. Officials say the third person who died is one of the suspects, 19-year-old Junior C. Nico Semo. A 15-year-old is in custody. Police are still searching for a third suspect. This is ABC News.
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0: Hello, hello, friends. Thanks for keeping it here. Madison June is my name. If you're looking to travel, if you plan on heading to the airport anytime this year, you know it's perfectly legal to bring a hammock, right? This is a thing. A lot of people packing hammocks in their carry-on. TSA issued a statement this week saying, yep, there's no regulation preventing you from bringing a hammock. The caveat is it has to fit in that carry-on bag. Make sure you get approval before hanging it up on random poles, though. Just saying. Whose idea was this? I have never seen someone get in and out of a hammock in a very appropriate way. Everyone's always ridiculous trying to get out of a hammock. I think I'm leaving that at home.
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1: A few raindrops through the night and into Tuesday, and then we'll see a much better opportunity midweek. Slight chance of a shower early. Otherwise, it looks like we'll be in decent shape through the overnight. Cloudy skies and low 50s. Dry start toward Tuesday and only a passing shower or two as we head through the day. Our high temperatures Tuesday near 65. Better chance of showers on Tuesday night into Wednesday. I'm Sitka Media Center meteorologist Sally Russell.
2: ABC News, I'm Stephanie Officer. A judge in Los Angeles has ruled there is enough evidence to put singer David, real name David Burke, on trial for the death and dismemberment of 14-year-old Celeste Rivas Hernandez. LA District Attorney Nathan Hochman.
3: Mr. Burke now is eligible for death penalty. The death penalty considerations are now being weighed.
2: Burke has pleaded not guilty. His attorneys say there is insufficient evidence for murder. At least one tornado in the Midwest Monday. More than 500,000 customers lost power in Illinois, Wisconsin, and Indiana. ABC News meteorologist Danny Beckstrom.
4: Strong storms in the mid-Atlantic by morning and drenching downpours bringing flood concerns to the I-95 corridor by midday. Flood watches posted in Philly and New York City with this slow-moving storm keeping heavy rain in play Wednesday as well. The other big story is the dangerous heat in the center of the country. Millions under heat alerts, cities like Memphis. That heat holds into at least Wednesday.
2: This is ABC News. Critics like in the New York mayor's latest plan to communist breadlines.
5: In New York City, Mayor Zoran Mamdani says lower prices are coming to the Big Apple, announcing a project to open 5 government-owned grocery stores to offer a 30% discount on produce, meat, and other food staples.
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5: The first grocery store will open in the Bronx by the end of 2027, and the 4 others will follow by the end of his term. Michelle Franzen, ABC.

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Baby, I Love Your Way. That's a classic. Yes, it is. All the classics, all the best music. You know we're playing it. Another one bites the dust. Here's Queen by request now.

0: Do you have a partner that snores or watches TV in bed and it keeps you up all night? Oh, I do. I definitely do. Turns out a lot of couples are breaking up over it. A new survey shows 17% of Americans have ended a relationship solely because of their ex's annoying sleep habits. What about tossing and turning in bed, stealing the covers? You can live with that. And here's the thing. If your partner snores, just go in the other room. That's what I do.
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0: Madison June and you hanging out together, brand new week. You and me listening to great music, chatting it up. 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Money Supermarket analyzed over 100,000 customer service reviews. Okay, this is across 107 different cities, looking at dozens of venues from restaurants to tourist attractions to find out who has the friendliest staff. It's not here in America. No, it is not. Edinburgh, Scotland. They have claimed the top spot. 60% of reviews mention helpful service, great staff. So if you're looking for friendly, polite people, Scotland's where it's at.
1: ABC News, I'm Stephanie Officer. Seattle shaken by a deadly shooting at a food festival Sunday as the manhunt for a third suspect continues. Food vendors returned to the scene of the tragedy Monday to retrieve their belongings. ABC's Alex Stone spoke to these vendors.
2: It's really sad because you think that three innocent people aren't getting up with their families, that it had nothing to do with this. They just came to enjoy a food festival with people, with friends.
3: I'm still shocked.
1: Seattle police say there were three shooters, including a suspect in custody and another who was fatally shot. Ariana Grande's legal team Monday filed a lawsuit against several John Does, who she claims hacked digital accounts of producers and photographers she has worked with and turned around and sold the materials, including pictures and unreleased songs, on the dark web for a large profit. Grande claims, quote, unlawful and egregious theft, dissemination, and exploitation of unreleased content. No winner in Monday's Powerball jackpot. The next drawing is Wednesday, a prize of $663 million. This is ABC News.
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0: It is the very last week of July. We're getting closer and closer to the end of the summer. 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
1: Sitka weather.
2: A few raindrops through the night and into Tuesday, and then we'll see a much better opportunity midweek. Slight chance of a shower early. Otherwise, it looks like we'll be in decent shape through the overnight. Cloudy skies and low 50s. Dry start toward Tuesday and only a passing shower or two as we head through the day. Our high temperatures Tuesday near 65. Better chance of showers on Tuesday night into Wednesday. I'm Sitka Media Center meteorologist Sally Russell.
3: ABC News, I'm Stephanie Officer. Seattle shaken by a deadly shooting at a food festival Sunday as the manhunt for a third suspect continues. Food vendors returned to the scene of the tragedy Monday to retrieve their belongings. ABC's Alex Stone spoke to these vendors.
4: It's really sad because you think that three innocent people aren't getting up with their families, that they had nothing to do with this. They just came to enjoy a food festival with people, with friends.
5: I'm still shocked.
3: Seattle police say there were three shooters, including a suspect in custody and another who was fatally shot. Thank you. Ariana Grande's legal team Monday filed a lawsuit against several John Does who she claims hacked digital accounts of producers and photographers she has worked with and turned around and sold the materials, including pictures and unreleased songs, on the dark web for a large profit. Grande claims, quote, unlawful and egregious theft, dissemination, and exploitation of unreleased content. No winner in Monday's Powerball jackpot. The next drawing is Wednesday, a prize of $663 million. This is ABC News. Voters in Michigan this fall could have the chance to decide whether to ban utilities and large government contractors from spending in state elections. A state board certified petition signatures collected by a group, and now the legislature will decide if voters get a say. Some fast food history and maybe even a KFC recipe could be yours for the right price.
6: Colonel Sanders has been the face of the fast food giant for decades.
7: Hey, look at there. Didn't I tell you it was finger-licking good?
6: And now the public has a chance to buy a piece of his fried chicken empire. Among the items for sale include some of the pressure cookers Sanders used to refine his frying technique, his iconic bow tie and suspenders, the butcher block and stove from his kitchen, and a planner believed to contain a list of his secret 11 herbs and spices. The auction is set to begin Tuesday evening, and online bidding has already begun. Peter Haralambos, ABC News.
3: Jackie, the internet-famous bald eagle from Big Bear Lake, is said to be improving from a mysterious illness. I'm Stephanie Officer, ABC News.
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Don't come undone. I'm Madison. I'm hanging out with you, always online at Madison On Air. I hope you're following us, too, on our social medias. More of your favorite music, including The Police. It's Roxanne now.

0: Love It Up on You, the only way we know how, playing incredible music. As the summer heats up, people are trying to cool down, and in Japan, they're being offered a brand new innovative way to cool down. It's a new device called the Human Fridge. It's a 7-foot stainless steel refrigerator designed for the sole purpose of cooling off. Think of it as a refrigerator cabinet, one that you'd probably find in a morgue. You don't have to be dead to use it, though. They don't want you to be. Advocates say just 10 minutes in the fridge will help cool off your entire body. This is kind of creepy.
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1: When it comes to cheese, I've never really met a cheese I don't like. I suppose if I had to say maybe Swiss, that's probably not my favorite. Cheese on a burger, well, they're all delicious. A new ranking of the best burger cheese for melting has been released. American Gouda and Havarti topping the list. Provolone, pepper jack, and cheddar following that. And last but not least, Swiss. See, I told you.
2: ABC News, I'm Stephanie Officer. Seattle shaken by a deadly shooting at a food festival Sunday as the manhunt for a third suspect continues. Food vendors returned to the scene of the tragedy Monday to retrieve their belongings. ABC's Alex Stone spoke to these vendors.
3: It's really sad because you think that three innocent people aren't getting up with their families, that it had nothing to do with this. They just came to enjoy a food festival with people, with friends.
4: I'm still shocked.
2: Seattle police say there were three shooters, including a suspect in custody and another who was fatally shot. Ariana Grande's legal team Monday filed a lawsuit against several John Does, who she claims hacked digital accounts of producers and photographers she has worked with and turned around and sold the materials, including pictures and unreleased songs, on the dark web for a large profit. Grande claims, quote, unlawful and egregious theft, dissemination, and exploitation of unreleased content. No winner in Monday's Powerball jackpot. The next drawing is Wednesday, a prize of $663 million. This is ABC News.
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0: Lots of great music. Man, that was a good one. Madison June is my name. We are weeks away from football. Yes, preseason NFL football. Who's ready? 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Yes, I will. 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
1: Some wet weather through midweek and then get a little break from the rainfall on Thursday. Clouds and a chance of a few showers today. Our temperatures this afternoon near 65. Clouds and scattered showers tonight. Overnight low, low to mid 50s. Mainly gray skies. Showers likely Wednesday. A high in the low to mid 60s. And Thursday we return to sun. Mid to upper 60s. I'm Sitka Media Center meteorologist Sally Russell.
2: ABC News, I'm Stephanie Officer. A judge in Los Angeles has ruled there is enough evidence to put singer David, real name David Burke, on trial for the death and dismemberment of 14-year-old Celeste Rivas Hernandez. LA District Attorney Nathan Hochman.
3: Mr. Burke now is eligible for death penalty. The death penalty considerations are now being weighed.
2: Burke has pleaded not guilty. His attorneys say there is insufficient evidence for murder. At least one tornado in the Midwest Monday. More than 500,000 customers lost power in Illinois, Wisconsin, and Indiana. ABC News meteorologist Danny Beckstrom.
4: Strong storms in the mid-Atlantic by morning and drenching downpours bringing flood concerns to the I-95 corridor by midday. Flood watches posted in Philly and New York City with this slow-moving storm keeping heavy rain in play Wednesday as well. The other big story is the dangerous heat in the center of the country. Millions under heat alerts, cities like Memphis. That heat holds into at least Wednesday.
2: This is ABC News. Critics like in the New York mayor's latest plan to communist breadlines.
5: In New York City, Mayor Zoran Mamdani says lower prices are coming to the Big Apple, announcing a project to open 5 government-owned grocery stores to offer a 30% discount on produce, meat, and other food staples.
6: Once a month, our 5 city-run grocery stores will set prices for this core set of goods at 30% below typical retail prices. No exceptions, no gimmicks.
5: The first grocery store will open in the Bronx by the end of 2027, and the 4 others will follow by the end of his term. Michelle Franzen, ABC News.
2: Police say a circus artist was accidentally shot in the neck with an arrow during a New York County Fair performance Friday. The ringmaster says the 38-year-old was shot in soft tissue with no major blood vessels hit. 2 separate meteor showers will peak in the last days of July. Depending on the weather and the moon, some could see 5 to 10 meteors an hour. I'm Stephanie Officer, ABC News.
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0: Rhythm of My Heart, Sir Rod Stewart. Music on the way this hour from Joan Jett and the Black Hearts, and we'll hear from Prince.
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8: 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All rights

0: Blinded by the Light, Manfred Mann on the only station bringing you the greatest classic hits of all time. How are you, gang? Mike Scott in the nighttime. Rick Springfield for Wendy coming up next, too.
1: ABC News, I'm Stephanie Officer. A judge in Los Angeles has ruled there is enough evidence to put singer David, real name David Burke, on trial for the death and dismemberment of 14-year-old Celeste Rivas Hernandez. LA District Attorney Nathan Hochman.
2: Mr. Burke now is eligible for death penalty. The death penalty considerations are now being weighed.
1: Burke has pleaded not guilty. His attorneys say there is insufficient evidence for murder. At least one tornado in the Midwest Monday. More than 500,000 customers lost power in Illinois, Wisconsin, and Indiana. ABC News meteorologist Danny Beckstrom.
3: Strong storms in the mid-Atlantic by morning and drenching downpours bringing flood concerns to the I-95 corridor by midday. Flood watches posted in Philly and New York City with this slow-moving storm keeping heavy rain in play Wednesday as well. The other big story is the dangerous heat in the center of the country. Millions under heat alerts, cities like Memphis. That heat holds into at least Wednesday.
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0: Do you believe in love? It's Huey in the News. Music on the way this hour from Billy Idol, Got Big Country, and a classic from the early 70s from the band Seals and Crofts. 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
2: Sitka weather.
3: Some wet weather through midweek and then get a little break from the rainfall on Thursday. Clouds and a chance of a few showers today. Our temperatures this afternoon near 65. Clouds and scattered showers tonight. Overnight low, low to mid 50s. Mainly gray skies. Showers likely Wednesday. A high in the low to mid 60s. And Thursday we return to sun. Mid to upper 60s. I'm Sitka Media Center meteorologist Sally Russell.
4: ABC News, I'm Stephanie Officer. Seattle shaken by a deadly shooting at a food festival Sunday as the manhunt for a third suspect continues. Food vendors returned to the scene of the tragedy Monday to retrieve their belongings. ABC's Alex Stone spoke to these vendors.
5: It's really sad because you think that three innocent people aren't getting up with their families, that they had nothing to do with this. They just came to enjoy a food festival with people, with friends.
6: I'm still shocked.
4: Seattle police say there were three shooters, including a suspect in custody and another who was fatally shot. Thank you. Next. Ariana Grande's legal team Monday filed a lawsuit against several John Does who she claims hacked digital accounts of producers and photographers she has worked with and turned around and sold the materials, including pictures and unreleased songs, on the dark web for a large profit. Grande claims, quote, unlawful and egregious theft, dissemination, and exploitation of unreleased content. No winner in Monday's Powerball jackpot. The next drawing is Wednesday, a prize of $663 million. This is ABC News. Voters in Michigan this fall could have the chance to decide whether to ban utilities and large government contractors from spending in state elections. A state board certified petition signatures collected by a group, and now the legislature will decide if voters get a say. Some fast food history and maybe even a KFC recipe could be yours for the right price.
7: Colonel Sanders has been the face of the fast food giant for decades.
8: Hey, look at there. Didn't I tell you it was finger-licking good?
7: And now the public has a chance to buy a piece of his fried chicken empire. Among the items for sale include some of the pressure cookers Sanders used to refine his frying technique, his iconic bow tie and suspenders, the butcher block and stove from his kitchen, and a planner believed to contain a list of his secret 11 herbs and spices. The auction is set to begin Tuesday evening, and online bidding has already begun. Peter Haralambos, ABC News.
4: Jackie, the internet-famous bald eagle from Big Bear Lake, is said to be improving from a mysterious illness. I'm Stephanie Officer, ABC News.
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0: Patty Smythe, Scandal, goodbye to you. It's Mike Scott. We're just getting started, my friends. Something you want to hear, drop me a line on Facebook, Instant Messenger. Got the great Rockwell to sing for you next.
1: ABC News, I'm Stephanie Officer. Seattle shaken by a deadly shooting at a food festival Sunday as the manhunt for a third suspect continues. Food vendors returned to the scene of the tragedy Monday to retrieve their belongings. ABC's Alex Stone spoke to these vendors.
2: It's really sad because you think that three innocent people aren't getting up with their families, that they had nothing to do with this. They just came to enjoy a food festival with people, with friends.
3: I'm still shocked.
1: Seattle police say there were three shooters, including a suspect in custody and another who was fatally shot. Thank you. Ariana Grande's legal team Monday filed a lawsuit against several John Does, who she claims hacked digital accounts of producers and photographers she has worked with and turned around and sold the materials, including pictures and unreleased songs, on the dark web for a large profit. Grande claims, quote, unlawful and egregious theft, dissemination, and exploitation of unreleased content. No winner in Monday's Powerball jackpot. The next drawing is Wednesday, a prize of $663 million. This is ABC News.
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1: Some wet weather through midweek and then get a little break from the rainfall on Thursday. Clouds and a chance of a few showers today. Our temperatures this afternoon near 65. Clouds and scattered showers tonight. Overnight low, low to mid 50s. Mainly gray skies. Showers likely Wednesday. A high in the low to mid 60s. And Thursday we return to sun. Mid to upper 60s. I'm Sitka Media Center meteorologist Sally Russell.
2: ABC News, I'm Stephanie Officer. A judge in Los Angeles has ruled there is enough evidence to put singer David, real name David Burke, on trial for the death and dismemberment of 14-year-old Celeste Rivas Hernandez. LA District Attorney Nathan Hochman.
3: Mr. Burke now is eligible for death penalty. The death penalty considerations are now being weighed.
2: Burke has pleaded not guilty. His attorneys say there is insufficient evidence for murder. At least one tornado in the Midwest Monday. More than 500,000 customers lost power in Illinois, Wisconsin, and Indiana. ABC News meteorologist Danny Beckstrom.
4: Strong storms in the mid-Atlantic by morning and drenching downpours bringing flood concerns to the I-95 corridor by midday. Flood watches posted in Philly and New York City with this slow-moving storm keeping heavy rain in play Wednesday as well. The other big story is the dangerous heat in the center of the country. Millions under heat alerts, cities like Memphis. That heat holds into at least Wednesday.
2: This is ABC News. Critics liken the New York mayor's latest plan to communist breadlines.
5: In New York City, Mayor Zoran Mamdani says lower prices are coming to the Big Apple, announcing a project to open 5 government-owned grocery stores to offer a 30% discount on produce, meat, and other food staples.
6: Once a month, our 5 city-run grocery stores will set prices for this core set of goods at 30% below typical retail prices. No exceptions, no gimmicks.
5: The first grocery store will open in the Bronx by the end of 2027, and the 4 others will follow by the end of his term. Michelle Franzen, ABC News.
2: Police say a circus artist was accidentally shot in the neck with an arrow during a New York County Fair performance Friday. The ringmaster says the 38-year-old was shot in soft tissue with no major blood vessels hit. 2 separate meteor showers will peak in the last days of July. Depending on the weather and the moon, some could see 5 to 10 meteors an hour. I'm Stephanie Officer, ABC News.
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0: Harden My Heart, one of several hits for that great band. Quarter Flash, Mike Scott, got the coffee going in the nighttime. Thank you so much for spending part of your evening and nighttime with me and all of these great tunes. Starship to sing for you next.
1: ABC News, I'm Stephanie Officer. A judge in Los Angeles has ruled there is enough evidence to put singer David, real name David Burke, on trial for the death and dismemberment of 14-year-old Celeste Rivas Hernandez. LA District Attorney Nathan Hochman.
2: Mr. Burke now is eligible for death penalty. The death penalty considerations are now being weighed.
1: Burke has pleaded not guilty. His attorneys say there is insufficient evidence for murder. At least one tornado in the Midwest Monday. More than 500,000 customers lost power in Illinois, Wisconsin, and Indiana. ABC News meteorologist Danny Beckstrom.
3: Strong storms in the mid-Atlantic by morning and drenching downpours bringing flood concerns to the I-95 corridor by midday. Flood watches posted in Philly and New York City with this slow-moving storm keeping heavy rain in play Wednesday as well. The other big story is the dangerous heat in the center of the country. Millions under heat alerts, cities like Memphis. That heat holds into at least Wednesday.
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0: I Hate Myself for Loving You, Joan Jett and the Blackhearts. On your home for great classic hits here on the nighttime. Laura, thank you for checking in tonight. Got your B-52s. We'll take it to the Love Shack with Fred Schneider and Company from 1989 on the way next.
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1: Some wet weather through midweek and then get a little break from the rainfall on Thursday. Clouds and a chance of a few showers today. Our temperatures this afternoon near 65. Clouds and scattered showers tonight. Overnight low, low to mid 50s. Mainly gray skies. Showers likely Wednesday. A high in the low to mid 60s. And Thursday we return to sun. Mid to upper 60s. I'm Sitka Media Center meteorologist Sally Russell.
2: ABC News, I'm Sherry Preston. Strong storms battering parts of the Midwest, including Menasha, Wisconsin.
3: I just wanted some rain, Lord, not this.
4: It was intense. A lot of noise.
2: Their town taking a direct hit by a tornado, at least four more touching down in Illinois. Southern Japan rattled by a 7.1 magnitude earthquake. Japanese broadcaster NHK saying there are injuries at a shopping mall where the roof collapsed. It's been 5 months since the president first ordered attacks on Iran. For now, the latest pause in fighting holding. Javed Ali is a former senior director of counterterrorism at the National Security Council.
5: We're looking at the potential for perhaps a diplomatic breakthrough. But again, if talks break down, if the Iranians start to try to impose costs on the U.S., then we're going to go back to the fighting we've seen the past couple of weeks.
2: President Trump welcomes Israel's prime minister and Ukraine's president to Washington today. This afternoon, he will attend the funeral for Senator Lindsey Graham. This is ABC News. The Pima County, Arizona Sheriff's Department says the search for Nancy Guthrie remains active and ongoing, though without any significant developments in the past nearly 6 months since she disappeared. ABC's Aaron Katursky has more on Savannah Guthrie's latest plea.
6: In a new Instagram post, the Today host says she is begging her mother's captor to do the right thing now.
7: Make the right choice. Help us find her. Tell us where to look for her. I truly believe it is never too late to do the right thing. Help us bring this situation to an end. For all of us.
6: Investigators are still trying to trace the items worn by the masked man on Nancy Guthrie's doorstep. The mask, gloves, backpack, and holster. And they're testing a hair and mixed DNA sample found in her home.
2: A new estimate from the Yale Budget Lab says the latest round of Trump tariffs, which followed another set that were struck down by the Supreme Court, could cost every American household at least $1,100 this year. I'm Sherry Preston, ABC News.
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0: 1984, a huge song from a gentleman which you may recall from several years ago was the former lead singer of The Babies, John Waits, in Missing You.
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0: Taking It Against the Wind with the gentleman hailing from Ann Arbor, Michigan, Mr. Bob Seger and the Silver Bullet Band. Moving forward in the nighttime, Whitney Houston and Photograph. Great tune for Chris tonight for Def Leppard coming up too.
1: ABC News, I'm Sherry Preston. Strong storms battering parts of the Midwest, including Menasha, Wisconsin.
2: I just wanted some rain, Lord, not this.
3: It was intense. A lot of noise.
1: Their town taking a direct hit by a tornado, at least four more touching down in Illinois. Southern Japan rattled by a 7.1 magnitude earthquake. Japanese broadcaster NHK saying there are injuries at a shopping mall where the roof collapsed. It's been 5 months since the president first ordered attacks on Iran. For now, the latest pause in fighting holding. Javed Ali is a former senior director of counterterrorism at the National Security Council.
4: We're looking at the potential for perhaps a diplomatic breakthrough. But again, if talks break down, if the Iranians start to try to impose costs on the U.S., then we're going to go back to the fighting we've seen the past couple of weeks.
1: President Trump welcomes Israel's prime minister and Ukraine's president to Washington today. This afternoon, he will attend the funeral for Senator Lindsey Graham. This is ABC News.
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0: Great one from Def Leppard. Chris, thank you for checking in tonight for Photograph. More music like that on the way from Prince, Alanis Morissette, and the Human League.
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1: Sitka weather.
2: And some wet weather through midweek, and then get a little break from the rainfall on Thursday. Clouds and a chance of a few showers today. Our temperatures this afternoon near 65. Clouds and scattered showers tonight. Overnight low, low to mid 50s. Mainly gray skies. Showers likely Wednesday. A high in the low to mid 60s. And Thursday we return to sun. Mid to upper 60s. I'm Sitka Media Center meteorologist Sally Russell.
3: ABC News, I'm Sherry Preston. The sun coming up on a mess for a lot of people after storms blasted part of the Midwest.
4: I headed down to the basement with my kitty. And when I come up, it's like a war zone
3: that
4: here.
3: That person in Wisconsin after a reported tornado near Appleton. Several more touching down in Illinois. The Northeast could deal with flooding later today. President Trump this morning meets with the president of Ukraine and then the prime minister of Israel 5 months to the day after the start of the war with Iran. Last year, Brian Koberger stood before a judge admitting that he stabbed 4 University of Idaho students to death.
5: Are you pleading guilty freely and voluntarily?
6: Yes.
3: But now he claims that confession was coerced. He's trying to withdraw the plea and go to trial. French officials ordering the evacuations of another 4,000 people from tourist sites along the Atlantic coast with wildfires closing in. Damage and injuries reported in Japan after a strong 7.1 magnitude quake. This is ABC News. Johnson & Johnson now says it's agreed to pay an estimated $5.5 billion to settle tens of thousands of lawsuits connected to its talc products. The claims say talc led to cases of ovarian cancer. The company stopped using it 6 years ago. Kentucky Fried Chicken lovers have a rare opportunity today to buy a little piece of history in Louisville. ABC's Peter Haralambu says dozens of items belonging to Colonel Sanders are up for auction.
7: Colonel Sanders has been the face of the fast food giant for decades.
8: Hey, look at there. Didn't I tell you it was finger-licking good?
7: And now the public has a chance to buy a piece of his fried chicken empire. Among the items for sale include some of the pressure cookers Sanders used to refine his frying technique, his iconic bow tie and suspenders, the butcher block and stove from his kitchen, and a planner believed to contain a list of his secret 11 herbs and spices. The auction is set to begin Tuesday evening, and online bidding has already begun. Peter Haralambos, ABC News.
3: Another 4,000 people evacuated from their homes in those central European wildfires. Sherry Preston, ABC News.
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0: 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And I've got just what you need musically, something you want to hear. Drop me a line here in the studio. Got Rick Astley right around the corner, and What It Takes from Aerosmith, too.
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1: ABC News, I'm Sherry Preston. The sun coming up on a mess for a lot of people after storms blasted part of the Midwest.
2: I headed down to the basement with my kitty. And when I come up, it's like a war zone
1: that
2: here.
1: That person in Wisconsin after a report of tornado near Appleton. Several more touching down in Illinois. The Northeast could deal with flooding later today. President Trump this morning meets with the president of Ukraine and then the prime minister of Israel 5 months to the day after the start of the war with Iran. Last year, Brian Koberger stood before a judge admitting that he stabbed 4 University of Idaho students to death.
3: Are you pleading guilty freely and voluntarily?
4: Yes.
1: But now he claims that confession was coerced. He's trying to withdraw the plea and go to trial. French officials ordering the evacuations of another 4,000 people from tourist sites along the Atlantic coast with wildfires closing in. Damage and injuries reported in Japan after a strong 7.1 magnitude quake. This is ABC News.
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0: If you're going to say anything, just say you love me, all right? Great. Well, there for Fleetwood Mac, Mike Scott having a blast, as always, with you in the nighttime with some great tunes just like that. More of them right around the corner. Tiffany, remember the song I Think We're Alone Now, the remake of the old Tommy James and the Shondells tune? That's a huge hit, of course, as you may recall, as a remake for her. We'll kick things off with that. Skinner in there, and a great one from Madonna, too, all the way next.
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2: A draft report prepared for the U.S. Army Corps of Engineers outlines several possible medium-term options to reduce glacial flood risk in the Mendenhall Valley, including one with an estimated price tag of $1.5 billion. The most expensive proposal would install a continuous steel sheet pile wall along roughly 5 miles of the Mendenhall River. Other options include reinforcing existing HESCO barriers, modifying the river channel, or combining those approaches, with estimated costs ranging from about $130 million to just over $400 million. City officials stress no decisions have been made. Juneau plans to focus on this year's expected glacial lake outburst flood before considering longer-term options. The city's preferred permanent solution remains a tunnel or lake tap through Bullard Mountain to drain Suicide Basin before flooding can occur. The Army Corps is continuing to evaluate all potential options, and city officials say public outreach will take place before any medium or long-term flood mitigation moves forward. The Alaska legislature has opened its third special session of the year, but lawmakers have little to debate after Governor Mike Dunleavy declined to introduce a new natural gas pipeline tax bill before the session began. The special session was called after negotiations over tax incentives for the proposed Alaska LNG pipeline stalled earlier this month. The main disagreement remains a proposed tax on some privately owned oil and gas companies, which supporters say would offset potential revenue losses, but opponents argue could discourage new energy development. With no legislation on the table, both the House and Senate held brief procedural sessions Monday before adjourning until Friday. Legislative leaders say bringing all lawmakers back to Juneau is costly, and they won't reconvene in full until there's a bill to consider. The special session is limited to pipeline legislation and can last up to 30 days, but lawmakers say time is running short to reach an agreement before Alaska's August primary election. Jonathan Kress Tompkins has emerged as the top fundraiser in Alaska's race for governor, according to the latest campaign finance reports. The former Democratic state lawmaker from Sitka has raised about $1.8 million since entering the race in February, the most of any of the 17 candidates. Much of that support came from wealthy donors outside Alaska, including employees of the California-based artificial intelligence company Anthropic. Former Anchorage lawmaker Tom Begich reported raising about $1.1 million, making him the second highest fundraising Democrat. Among Republicans, Matt Hilala reported nearly $1.6 million, though more than $1.4 million came from his own money. Former Attorney General Treg Taylor raised about $1 million, while Adam Crum reported nearly $940,000. Alaskans will vote in August on a ballot measure that would restore campaign contribution limits. Both Kress Tompkins and Begich say they support bringing those limits back, even as they continue raising large sums under the current system. A leading Democratic candidate for Alaska's U.S. House seat is suspending his campaign and endorsing independent candidate Bill Hill ahead of next month's primary. Matt Schultz says fundraising made it impossible to continue despite strong early polling. In a story by the Alaska Beacon, Schultz says defeating incumbent Republican Congressman Nick Begich is his top priority and believes Hill has the strongest chance in the general election. Under Alaska's top four election system, Schultz will remain on the August 18th primary ballot, but is expected to formally withdraw after the results are certified. Campaign finance reports show Begich with more than $3 million in campaign funds compared to about $700,000 for Hill and roughly $470,000 for Schultz. Hill thanked Schultz for the endorsement, saying both candidates share a goal of offering Alaskans an alternative in November. You're up to date with News of the North. I'm Grace Dumas.
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1: Sitka weather.
3: And some wet weather through midweek and then get a little break from the rainfall on Thursday. Clouds and a chance of a few showers today. Our temperatures this afternoon near 65. Clouds and scattered showers tonight. Overnight low, low to mid 50s. Mainly gray skies. Showers likely Wednesday, a high in the low to mid 60s. And Thursday we return to sun, mid to upper 60s. I'm Sitka Media Center meteorologist Sally Russell.
4: And here's your cruise ship report for Tuesday, July 28th. From 7 a.m. to 4 p.m., it's the Ovation of the Seas, with the possibility of 4,190 passengers. From 8 a.m. to 4 p.m., it's the Viking Orion, with the possibility of 930 passengers. Then from 8 a.m. to 5 p.m., it's the Norwegian Spirit, with the possibility of 2,032 passengers, for a possible grand total of 7,152 passengers. And that's your cruise ship report for Tuesday, July 28th.
5: ABC News, I'm Sherry Preston. Two different wars, both on the agenda at the White House this morning. First, President Trump meets with Ukrainian President Volodymyr Zelensky. Then, 5 months to the day since the president launched the war with Iran, President Trump meets with Israeli Prime Minister Benjamin Netanyahu. Washington also says goodbye today to a longtime senator.
6: Today, the late Senator Lindsey Graham, who pushed for war against Iran, returns to the Capitol one last time, where he'll be recognized with a special ceremony in the rotunda, followed by a funeral at the National Cathedral. President Trump will be among the speakers.
5: ABC's Karen Hua in D.C. Hundreds of thousands of people already evacuated in France and Spain as wildfires burn, and now another 4,000 evacuations have been ordered in tourist areas along France's Atlantic coast. Some serious damage in parts of Wisconsin and Illinois after tornadoes touched down, over 350,000 power outages across four states. This is ABC News. Hundreds of thousands of Haitians losing their temporary legal status to remain in the country this week. That is, the Supreme Court sided with the Trump administration on ending it recently. Even Republicans like Ohio Governor Mike DeWine say they're dismayed because of cities like Springfield, home to many who have fled violence and poverty in their home country of Haiti.
7: We've seen Springfield really come back in the last few years. One of the reasons they've come back is because of the Haitians who came there to work. They filled jobs that were not being filled. They've opened businesses, they've bought homes and rehabbed them. They've been a real force for good in the community.
5: LeBron James is joining the Philadelphia 76ers. You've probably heard that. However, ESPN is reporting he will reside in New York City and keep his apartment there during the NBA season. They say he'll commute daily from the city to Philadelphia, potentially by helicopter. The drive from New York to Philly is usually about 2 hours, depending on traffic. I'm Sherry Preston, ABC News.
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102.3 KIFW. It's Tori in the morning. Happy Tuesday, my friend. Oh, we have lots of things happening around town. I always want to make sure that you know what's going on, you know, because there's fun to be had, and I don't like to gatekeep the fun. Also, do you use ChatGPT? I use it all the time. I love it. I ask a million questions. Well, couples are kind of having a concern about the relationships some people are having with ChatGPT. Okay, let's talk about that next.

0: KIFW. It's Tori in the morning. So if you're maybe like me and using ChatGPT for all kinds of different things, you know, what does this cough mean? I ask it everything, but I really do like it. And I try to be smart about it. I try and filter it. I keep looking up if it's especially something serious. But here's what I'm finding so interesting, that some people are getting a little bit jealous the way their partners are talking with ChatGPT. And so the question is, does flirting with ChatGPT count as cheating? And they did take a poll on this. 24% of people said yes. And I thought to myself, how could you be cheating with a bot? Maybe there are things that you're thinking about or feeling, and I find it to be a better way to talk to a bot, AI, ChatGPT, rather than a real person, rather than seeking out a real person. If you are in a marriage or partnership, I think I'd rather have you go into ChatGPT, right? What do you think?
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0: KIFW, it's Tori in the morning. Something fun this weekend, perhaps, if you're thinking about planning. Friday and Saturday, the new play or show called Anything Goes. I mean, this is going to be so good. It's a couple of people, unlikely pairs, on the SS American and setting sail for true love, as they say. It's comedy. It's fun. It's just everything you want for your weekend. Friday, 7 to 9. Saturday has a couple of showings, 2 to 4 and 7 to 9. And if you want more information and if you want to buy tickets, fineartscamp.org.
1: ABC News, I'm Sherry Preston. A ceremony begins soon at the Capitol Rotunda to remember late South Carolina Senator Lindsey Graham. This afternoon, there will be a funeral at the National Cathedral. ABC's Jay O'Brien.
2: Graham will be eulogized here at the National Cathedral by his close friend, President Donald Trump, who has said that the South Carolina Republican was like family to him. Graham died suddenly just about 2 weeks ago due to heart complications. He had just returned from a trip to Ukraine where he met with Ukrainian President Volodymyr Zelensky. Zelensky will be here in attendance for Graham's funeral today in honor, he says, for Graham's steadfast support for his country and its defense against Russia.
1: Zelensky and President Trump meeting this morning. Also at the White House, Israel's prime minister meeting with the president 5 months after the war with Iran began. With the Senate expected to confirm Jay Clayton today as the next director of national intelligence, the acting DNI, Bill Pulte, just announced more layoffs. He says there's been a 30% cut in staff. This is ABC News.
3: That'll be $84.52.
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9: Good morning, courtesy of NOAA, the National Weather Service. Here is a look at those marine forecasts for the outside waters. First, the synopsis. Today, a low-pressure system makes landfall along Prince of Wales. That'll bring elevated winds of moderate to fresh breezes for the waters south of Frederick Sound. For tomorrow, an additional low will bring fresh to strong breezes to much of the coastal southern waters and to Dixon Entrance. The forecasts are in place out to 15 nautical miles, Dixon Entrance to Cape Decision. Northerlies at 15 knots today with seas to 5 feet. Expect showers early and a slight chance of thunderstorms. Tonight, southerlies to 10 knots, seas to 5, a slight chance of thunderstorms into the evening. And tomorrow, southerly winds at 15 knots, seas to 5 feet. Cape Decision to Cape Edgecombe, northwest winds at 10 knots today, seas to 5, a slight chance of thunderstorms for the afternoon today. And tonight, northwest winds at 10 knots, going southerly late, seas to 5 feet, a slight chance of thunderstorms through the evening. And tomorrow, southeast winds at 10 knots with seas to 5 feet. Cape Edgecombe to Cape Spencer, northwest winds to 15 knots, seas to 5. Tonight, northwest winds to 10 knots for the evening, going light, seas to 5 feet. And tomorrow, it's easterlies to 10 knots, swinging southerly for the afternoon, seas to 4 feet. Cape Spencer to Cape Fairweather, northwest winds for today and tonight at 15 knots with seas to 5 feet. Tomorrow, the winds go light, seas are forecast to 4 feet. Cape Fairweather to icy Cape, westerlies at 15 knots today, seas to 5 feet, and areas of dense fog with visibility at a nautical mile or less early this morning. Patchy dense fog and visibility at a nautical mile or less late morning as well. Tonight, northwest winds at 10 knots, seas to 5. Tomorrow, light winds and seas to 4 feet. And finally, icy Cape to Cape Suckling, westerlies at 10 knots and seas to 4 feet. That will work for both today and tonight. Tomorrow, westerlies to 10 for the morning. The winds go light and seas to 4 feet. Those are the forecasts courtesy of the National Weather Service. Marine weather is brought to you by Petro Marine. I'm Kelly Perez.
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0: 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It's Tori in the morning. I love today's quote. 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
2: A draft report prepared for the U.S. Army Corps of Engineers outlines several possible medium-term options to reduce glacial flood risk in the Mendenhall Valley, including one with an estimated price tag of $1.5 billion. The most expensive proposal would install a continuous steel sheet pile wall along roughly 5 miles of the Mendenhall River. Other options include reinforcing existing HESCO barriers, modifying the river channel, or combining those approaches, with estimated costs ranging from about $130 million to just over $400 million. City officials stress no decisions have been made. Juneau plans to focus on this year's expected glacial lake outburst flood before considering longer-term options. The city's preferred permanent solution remains a tunnel or lake tap through Bullard Mountain to drain Suicide Basin before flooding can occur. The Army Corps is continuing to evaluate all potential options, and city officials say public outreach will take place before any medium or long-term flood mitigation moves forward. The Alaska legislature has opened its third special session of the year, but lawmakers have little to debate after Governor Mike Dunleavy declined to introduce a new natural gas pipeline tax bill before the session began. The special session was called after negotiations over tax incentives for the proposed Alaska LNG pipeline stalled earlier this month. The main disagreement remains a proposed tax on some privately owned oil and gas companies, which supporters say would offset potential revenue losses, but opponents argue could discourage new energy development. With no legislation on the table, both the House and Senate held brief procedural sessions Monday before adjourning until Friday. Legislative leaders say bringing all lawmakers back to Juneau is costly, and they won't reconvene in full until there's a bill to consider. The special session is limited to pipeline legislation and can last up to 30 days, but lawmakers say time is running short to reach an agreement before Alaska's August primary election. Jonathan Kress Tompkins has emerged as the top fundraiser in Alaska's race for governor, according to the latest campaign finance reports. The former Democratic state lawmaker from Sitka has raised about $1.8 million since entering the race in February, the most of any of the 17 candidates. Much of that support came from wealthy donors outside Alaska, including employees of the California-based artificial intelligence company Anthropic. Former Anchorage lawmaker Tom Begich reported raising about $1.1 million, making him the second highest fundraising Democrat. Among Republicans, Matt Hilala reported nearly $1.6 million, though more than $1.4 million came from his own money. Former Attorney General Treg Taylor raised about $1 million, while Adam Crum reported nearly $940,000. Alaskans will vote in August on a ballot measure that would restore campaign contribution limits. Both Kress Tompkins and Begich say they support bringing those limits back, even as they continue raising large sums under the current system. A leading Democratic candidate for Alaska's U.S. House seat is suspending his campaign and endorsing independent candidate Bill Hill ahead of next month's primary. Matt Schultz says fundraising made it impossible to continue despite strong early polling. In a story by the Alaska Beacon, Schultz says defeating incumbent Republican Congressman Nick Begich is his top priority and believes Hill has the strongest chance in the general election. Under Alaska's top four election system, Schultz will remain on the August 18th primary ballot, but is expected to formally withdraw after the results are certified. Campaign finance reports show Begich with more than $3 million in campaign funds compared to about $700,000 for Hill and roughly $470,000 for Schultz. Hill thanked Schultz for the endorsement, saying both candidates share a goal of offering Alaskans an alternative in November. You're up to date with News of the North. I'm Grace Dumas.
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1: Sitka weather.
3: And some wet weather through midweek, and then get a little break from the rainfall on Thursday. Clouds and a chance of a few showers today. Our temperatures this afternoon near 65. Clouds and scattered showers tonight. Overnight low to mid 50s. Mainly gray skies. Showers likely Wednesday. A high in the low to mid 60s. And Thursday we return to sun. Mid to upper 60s. I'm Sitka Media Center meteorologist Sally Russell.
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5: And here's your cruise ship report for Tuesday, July 28th. From 7 a.m. to 4 p.m., it's the Ovation of the Seas, with the possibility of 4,190 passengers. From 8 a.m. to 4 p.m., it's the Viking Orion, with the possibility of 930 passengers. Then from 8 a.m. to 5 p.m., it's the Norwegian Spirit, with the possibility of 2,032 passengers, for a possible grand total of 7,152 passengers. And that's your cruise ship report for Tuesday, July 28th.
6: ABC News, I'm Sherry Preston. A ceremony begins soon at the Capitol Rotunda to remember late South Carolina Senator Lindsey Graham. This afternoon, there will be a funeral at the National Cathedral. ABC's Jay O'Brien.
7: Graham will be eulogized here at the National Cathedral by his close friend, President Donald Trump, who has said that the South Carolina Republican was like family to him. Graham died suddenly just about 2 weeks ago due to heart complications. He had just returned from a trip to Ukraine where he met with Ukrainian President Volodymyr Zelensky. Zelensky will be here in attendance for Graham's funeral today in honor, he says, for Graham's steadfast support for his country and its defense against Russia.
6: Zelensky and President Trump meeting this morning. Also at the White House, Israel's prime minister meeting with the president 5 months after the war with Iran began. With the Senate expected to confirm Jay Clayton today as the next director of national intelligence, the acting DNI, Bill Pulte, just announced more layoffs. He says there's been a 30% cut in staff. This is ABC News. Texas-based gas station supermarket Buc-ee's employs almost 4,000 people in 56 locations. And as ABC's Jim Ryan reports, it also has an office filled with attorneys standing by, rather to sue other companies.
8: Many of Buc-ee's lawsuits claim trademark infringement by companies that have mascots similar to its ball cap-wearing beaver character. Now, late-night comedy show Last Week Tonight has designed a logo with a familiar-looking squirrel. Host John Oliver.
9: I'm so happy to announce that you can now buy this image on a variety of products from tumblers to hats.
8: Proceeds going to a nonprofit that fights hunger. Buc-ee's general counsel tells the Dallas Morning News that the company has no plans to sue yet. Jim Ryan, ABC News.
6: Final numbers are in. Customs and Border Patrol seizing 445,000 items, all of it counterfeit FIFA-related merchandise that was sold during the World Cup. The most commonly counterfeited item, Lionel Messi's number 10 Argentina jersey. Sherry Preston, ABC News.
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102.3 KIFW in beautiful Sitka. It's Tori in the morning. So excited. The Sitka Blues Fest is coming up. It's August 15th from 3 to 9. I mean, the lineup is incredible. We are going to have the best music. I mean, you've got Belly Meat, Tritones, Pedal Boys. So bring your lawn chair or your blanket and your family and your friends. There's going to be local food, Harbor Mountain Brewery beer, 6 hours of live music. It's at the Sitka Fine Arts Camp Lawn. Family friendly. 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And you can get tickets online. Just go to sitkaarts.com. It's going to be so fun.

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0: 102.3 KIFW. It's Tori in the morning. So I watched the new show Furious with Emmy Rossum on Hulu last night. Was the first episode. And so this is about a female serial killer, which is rare. Usually they're men. So I was very excited to watch this. Now, I don't know if you watched, because I was hoping you would, so we could discuss. I'm very picky. I am very, very picky about my shows and what I watch. And I liked it, but I didn't love it. I had very high expectations of what I thought this was going to be. I would give it, if I was going to grade it, I'd give it a B minus, maybe. It was just, I don't know, I feel like it lacked some depth. It kind of missed it with the serious versus trying to throw some comedy in there a little bit, which I like that, but I don't know. It was a little glib. So I'm going to keep watching, and I'm wondering if maybe it gets better as we get closer to catching this killer. I don't know. We'll see. I'm going to give it another shot for sure. What did you think? Did you watch?
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0: Well, if you missed the Made in Sitka market yesterday, that's okay. Today as well. I love summertime. It's Tori in the Morning, KIFW, by the way. 9 to 3 at Harrigan Centennial Hall. I love these summer markets. Just filled with local artists. We have so much talent here. 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
1: ABC News, I'm Sherry Preston. Americans' confidence in the economy falling this month as gas prices resume their climb. The Conference Board said today its Consumer Confidence Index fell to 90.8 in July from 92.2 in June. At the Capitol Rotunda, a service for South Carolina Senator Lindsey Graham. Ahead of his funeral this afternoon, a bipartisan group of senators has announced an agreement to move forward on sanctions for Iran and Russia, named in Graham's honor. Authorities in France have ordered nearly 4,000 more people to evacuate from tourist sites amid wildfires spreading across the country, and that country in parts of Spain. ABC's Marcus Moore has been near Madrid.
2: We talked to one guy, a 58-year-old driver, who can't get back to his home. He told us he slept in his car for the better part of a week because the shelter is full, he told us. So, you know, that gives you a sense of kind of what people are dealing with here.
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0: KIFW, it's Tori in the morning. Oh, today happens to be National Milk Chocolate Day. Milk chocolate, I love it. I know, everybody says, you know, you're supposed to have the dark chocolate for all the antioxidants. And yeah, I would agree. There are a lot of antioxidants. But for myself, if I'm going to have chocolate, I love milk chocolate. I will admit it. That's what I like. A little trip to Theobroma today. Their Sitka Crunch Bar. Oh my gosh, so good. And if not, if you just want to pop into C-Mart, you know what my favorite are? Hershey Nuggets, the milk chocolate. Oh, so good. Happy National Milk Chocolate Day.
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2: A draft report prepared for the U.S. Army Corps of Engineers outlines several possible medium-term options to reduce glacial flood risk in the Mendenhall Valley, including one with an estimated price tag of $1.5 billion. The most expensive proposal would install a continuous steel sheet pile wall along roughly 5 miles of the Mendenhall River. Other options include reinforcing existing HESCO barriers, modifying the river channel, or combining those approaches, with estimated costs ranging from about $130 million to just over $400 million. City officials stress no decisions have been made. Juneau plans to focus on this year's expected glacial lake outburst flood before considering longer-term options. The city's preferred permanent solution remains a tunnel or lake tap through Bullard Mountain to drain Suicide Basin before flooding can occur. The Army Corps is continuing to evaluate all potential options, and city officials say public outreach will take place before any medium or long-term flood mitigation moves forward. The Alaska legislature has opened its third special session of the year, but lawmakers have little to debate after Governor Mike Dunleavy declined to introduce a new natural gas pipeline tax bill before the session began. The special session was called after negotiations over tax incentives for the proposed Alaska LNG pipeline stalled earlier this month. The main disagreement remains a proposed tax on some privately owned oil and gas companies, which supporters say would offset potential revenue losses, but opponents argue could discourage new energy development. With no legislation on the table, both the House and Senate held brief procedural sessions Monday before adjourning until Friday. Legislative leaders say bringing all lawmakers back to Juneau is costly, and they won't reconvene in full until there's a bill to consider. The special session is limited to pipeline legislation and can last up to 30 days, but lawmakers say time is running short to reach an agreement before Alaska's August primary election. Jonathan Kress Tompkins has emerged as the top fundraiser in Alaska's race for governor, according to the latest campaign finance reports. The former Democratic state lawmaker from Sitka has raised about $1.8 million since entering the race in February, the most of any of the 17 candidates. Much of that support came from wealthy donors outside Alaska, including employees of the California-based artificial intelligence company Anthropic. Former Anchorage lawmaker Tom Begich reported raising about $1.1 million, making him the second highest fundraising Democrat. Among Republicans, Matt Hilala reported nearly $1.6 million, though more than $1.4 million came from his own money. Former Attorney General Treg Taylor raised about $1 million, while Adam Crum reported nearly $940,000. Alaskans will vote in August on a ballot measure that would restore campaign contribution limits. Both Kress Tompkins and Begich say they support bringing those limits back, even as they continue raising large sums under the current system. A leading Democratic candidate for Alaska's U.S. House seat is suspending his campaign and endorsing independent candidate Bill Hill ahead of next month's primary. Matt Schultz says fundraising made it impossible to continue despite strong early polling. In a story by the Alaska Beacon, Schultz says defeating incumbent Republican Congressman Nick Begich is his top priority and believes Hill has the strongest chance in the general election. Under Alaska's top four election system, Schultz will remain on the August 18th primary ballot, but is expected to formally withdraw after the results are certified. Campaign finance reports show Begich with more than $3 million in campaign funds compared to about $700,000 for Hill and roughly $470,000 for Schultz. Hill thanked Schultz for the endorsement, saying both candidates share a goal of offering Alaskans an alternative in November. We are up to date with News of the North. I'm Grace Dumas.
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1: Sitka weather.
3: And some wet weather through midweek, and then get a little break from the rainfall on Thursday. Clouds and a chance of a few showers today. Our temperatures this afternoon near 65. Clouds and scattered showers tonight. Overnight low, low to mid 50s. Mainly gray skies. Showers likely Wednesday. A high in the low to mid 60s. And Thursday we return to sun. Mid to upper 60s. I'm Sitka Media Center meteorologist Sally Russell.
4: And here's your cruise ship report for Tuesday, July 28th. From 7 a.m. to 4 p.m., it's the Ovation of the Seas, with the possibility of 4,190 passengers. From 8 a.m. to 4 p.m., it's the Viking Orion, with the possibility of 930 passengers. Then from 8 a.m. to 5 p.m., it's the Norwegian Spirit, with the possibility of 2,032 passengers, for a possible grand total of 7,152 passengers. And that's your cruise ship report for Tuesday, July 28th.
5: ABC News, I'm Sherry Preston. Americans' confidence in the economy falling this month as gas prices resume their climb. The Conference Board said today its consumer confidence index fell to 90.8 in July from 92.2 in June. At the Capitol Rotunda, a service for South Carolina Senator Lindsey Graham. Ahead of his funeral this afternoon, a bipartisan group of senators has announced an agreement to move forward on sanctions for Iran and Russia, named in Graham's honor. Authorities in France have ordered nearly 4,000 more people to evacuate from tourist sites amid wildfires spreading across the country, and that country in parts of Spain. ABC's Marcus Moore has been near Madrid.
6: We talked to one guy, a 58-year-old driver, who can't get back to his home. He told us he slept in his car for the better part of a week because the shelter is full, he told us. So, you know, that gives you a sense of kind of what people are dealing with here.
5: This is ABC News. The man who's already pleaded guilty to murdering four University of Idaho college students now says he didn't do it. Brian Koberger seeking to withdraw his guilty plea, claiming he was coerced into making a confession. Here's ABC's Hannah Patah.
7: Koberger, a former criminology student, had researched false confessions just months before the murders, writing a paper focusing on procedural injustice in the American system that has produced many false confessions. Critics suggest his paper could show that Koberger always planned to claim a false confession to manipulate the system. Either way, legal experts say withdrawing a guilty plea after sentencing is unlikely to succeed.
5: Singer Ariana Grande is suing dozens of hackers for leaking previously unreleased music and personal information on the dark web. She says she's been the victim of years of cyber scams and hacking. Here's hoping you're not flying today. 1,300 flight cancellations, 1,700 delays at the nation's airports due mostly to the weather. I'm Sherry Preston, ABC News.
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9: And that's important.

102.3 KIFW. It's Tori in the morning. Happy Tuesday, my friend. Oh, we have lots of things happening around town. I always want to make sure that you know what's going on, you know, because there's fun to be had, and I don't like to gatekeep the fun. Also, do you use ChatGPT? I use it all the time. I love it. I ask a million questions. Well, couples are kind of having a concern about the relationships some people are having with ChatGPT. Okay, let's talk about that next.

0: KIFW, it's Tori in the morning. So if you're maybe like me and using ChatGPT for all kinds of different things, you know, what does this cough mean? I ask it everything, but I really do like it. And I try to be smart about it. I try and filter it. I keep looking up if it's especially something serious. But here's what I'm finding so interesting, that some people are getting a little bit jealous the way their partners are talking with ChatGPT. And so the question is, does flirting with ChatGPT count as cheating? And they did take a poll on this. 24% of people said yes. And I thought to myself, how could you be cheating with a bot? Maybe there are things that you're thinking about or feeling. And I find it to be a better way to talk to a bot, AI, ChatGPT, rather than a real person, rather than seeking out a real person. If you are in a marriage or partnership, I think I'd rather have you go into ChatGPT, right? What do you think?
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0: KIFW, it's Tori in the morning. Something fun this weekend, perhaps, if you're thinking about planning. Friday and Saturday, the new play or show called Anything Goes. I mean, this is going to be so good. It's a couple of people, unlikely pairs, on the SS American and setting sail for true love, as they say. It's comedy. It's fun. It's just everything you want for your weekend. Friday, 7 to 9. Saturday has a couple of showings, 2 to 4 and 7 to 9. And if you want more information and if you want to buy tickets, fineartscamp.org.
1: ABC News, I'm Sherry Preston. Americans' confidence in the economy falling this month as gas prices resume their climb. The Conference Board's Consumer Confidence Index falling during the month of July. Israeli Prime Minister Benjamin Netanyahu meeting with President Trump today face-to-face for the first time since the war was launched 5 months ago today. Both leaders, as well as Ukrainian President Volodymyr Zelensky, will attend funeral services for South Carolina Senator Lindsey Graham at the National Cathedral this afternoon. Senator John Thune at the Capitol Rotunda honoring him today.
2: And to Lindsey, rest in peace, my friend. I look forward to the days when you make us all laugh again.
1: People are believed trapped under a collapsed shopping mall in southern Japan following a strong earthquake earlier this morning. This is ABC News.
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8: Good morning, courtesy of NOAA, the National Weather Service. Here is a look at those marine forecasts for the outside waters. First, the synopsis. Today, a low-pressure system makes landfall along Prince of Wales. That'll bring elevated winds of moderate to fresh breezes for the waters south of Frederick Sound. For tomorrow, an additional low will bring fresh to strong breezes to much of the coastal southern waters and to Dixon Entrance. The forecasts are in place out to 15 nautical miles, Dixon Entrance to Cape Decision, northerlies at 15 knots today with seas to 5 feet. Expect showers early and a slight chance of thunderstorms. Tonight, southerlies to 10 knots, seas to 5, a slight chance of thunderstorms into the evening. And tomorrow, southerly winds at 15 knots, seas to 5 feet. Cape Decision to Cape Edgecombe, northwest winds at 10 knots today, seas to 5, a slight chance of thunderstorms for the afternoon today. And tonight, northwest winds at 10 knots, going southerly late, seas to 5 feet, a slight chance of thunderstorms through the evening. And tomorrow, southeast winds at 10 knots with seas to 5 feet. Cape Edgecombe to Cape Spencer, northwest winds to 15 knots, seas to 5. Tonight, northwest winds to 10 knots for the evening, going light, seas to 5 feet. And tomorrow, it's easterlies to 10 knots, swinging southerly for the afternoon, seas to 4 feet. Cape Spencer to Cape Fairweather, northwest winds for today and tonight at 15 knots with seas to 5 feet. Tomorrow, the winds go light, seas are forecast to 4 feet. Cape Fairweather to Icy Cape, westerlies at 15 knots today, seas to 5 feet, and areas of dense fog with visibility at a nautical mile or less early this morning. Patchy dense fog and visibility at a nautical mile or less late morning as well. Tonight, northwest winds at 10 knots, seas to 5. Tomorrow, light winds and seas to 4 feet. And finally, icy Cape to Cape Suckling, westerlies at 10 knots and seas to 4 feet. That will work for both today and tonight. Tomorrow, westerlies to 10 for the morning. The winds go light and seas to 4 feet. Those are the forecasts courtesy of the National Weather Service. Marine Weather is brought to you by Petro Marine. I'm Kelly Perez.
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0: 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Oh, happy Tuesday. It's Tori in the morning. I love today's quote. 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It's funny how the people who make us feel the most comfortable are the ones who let us be exactly who we are.
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2: A draft report prepared for the U.S. Army Corps of Engineers outlines several possible medium-term options to reduce glacial flood risk in the Mendenhall Valley, including one with an estimated price tag of $1.5 billion. The most expensive proposal would install a continuous steel sheet pile wall along roughly 5 miles of the Mendenhall River. Other options include reinforcing existing HESCO barriers, modifying the river channel, or combining those approaches, with estimated costs ranging from about $130 million to just over $400 million. City officials stress no decisions have been made. Juneau plans to focus on this year's expected glacial lake outburst flood before considering longer-term options. The city's preferred permanent solution remains a tunnel or lake tap through Bullard Mountain to drain Suicide Basin before flooding can occur. The Army Corps is continuing to evaluate all potential options, and city officials say public outreach will take place before any medium or long-term flood mitigation moves forward. The Alaska legislature has opened its third special session of the year, but lawmakers have little to debate after Governor Mike Dunleavy declined to introduce a new natural gas pipeline tax bill before the session began. The special session was called after negotiations over tax incentives for the proposed Alaska LNG pipeline stalled earlier this month. The main disagreement remains a proposed tax on some privately owned oil and gas companies, which supporters say would offset potential revenue losses, but opponents argue could discourage new energy development. With no legislation on the table, both the House and Senate held brief procedural sessions Monday before adjourning until Friday. Legislative leaders say bringing all lawmakers back to Juneau is costly, and they won't reconvene in full until there's a bill to consider. The special session is limited to pipeline legislation and can last up to 30 days, but lawmakers say time is running short to reach an agreement before Alaska's August primary election. Jonathan Kress Tompkins has emerged as the top fundraiser in Alaska's race for governor, according to the latest campaign finance reports. The former Democratic state lawmaker from Sitka has raised about $1.8 million since entering the race in February, the most of any of the 17 candidates. Much of that support came from wealthy donors outside Alaska, including employees of the California-based artificial intelligence company Anthropic. Former Anchorage lawmaker Tom Begich reported raising about $1.1 million, making him the second highest fundraising Democrat. Among Republicans, Matt Hilala reported nearly $1.6 million, though more than $1.4 million came from his own money. Former Attorney General Treg Taylor raised about $1 million, while Adam Crum reported nearly $940,000. Alaskans will vote in August on a ballot measure that would restore campaign contribution limits. Both Kress Tompkins and Begich say they support bringing those limits back, even as they continue raising large sums under the current system. A leading Democratic candidate for Alaska's U.S. House seat is suspending his campaign and endorsing independent candidate Bill Hill ahead of next month's primary. Matt Schultz says fundraising made it impossible to continue despite strong early polling. In a story by the Alaska Beacon, Schultz says defeating incumbent Republican Congressman Nick Begich is his top priority and believes Hill has the strongest chance in the general election. Under Alaska's top four election system, Schultz will remain on the August 18th primary ballot, but is expected to formally withdraw after the results are certified. Campaign finance reports show Begich with more than $3 million in campaign funds compared to about $700,000 for Hill and roughly $470,000 for Schultz. Hill thanked Schultz for the endorsement, saying both candidates share a goal of offering Alaskans an alternative in November. You're up to date with News of the North. I'm Grace Dumas.
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3: And some wet weather through midweek, and then get a little break from the rainfall on Thursday. Clouds and a chance of a few showers today. Our temperatures this afternoon near 65. Clouds and scattered showers tonight. Overnight low, low to mid 50s. Mainly gray skies. Showers likely Wednesday. A high in the low to mid 60s. And Thursday we return to sun. Mid to upper 60s. I'm Sitka Media Center meteorologist Sally Russell.
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5: And here's your cruise ship report for Tuesday, July 28th. From 7 a.m. to 4 p.m., it's the Ovation of the Seas, with the possibility of 4,190 passengers. From 8 a.m. to 4 p.m., it's the Viking Orion, with the possibility of 930 passengers. Then from 8 a.m. to 5 p.m., it's the Norwegian Spirit, with the possibility of 2,032 passengers, for a possible grand total of 7,152 passengers. And that's your cruise ship report for Tuesday, July 28th.
6: ABC News, I'm Sherry Preston. Americans' confidence in the economy falling this month as gas prices resume their climb. The Conference Board's Consumer Confidence Index falling during the month of July. Israeli Prime Minister Benjamin Netanyahu meeting with President Trump today face-to-face for the first time since the war was launched 5 months ago today. Both leaders, as well as Ukrainian President Volodymyr Zelensky, will attend funeral services for South Carolina Senator Lindsey Graham at the National Cathedral this afternoon. Senator John Thune at the Capitol Rotunda honoring him today.
7: And to Lindsey, rest in peace, my friend. I look forward to the days when you make us all laugh again.
6: People are believed trapped under a collapsed shopping mall in southern Japan following a strong earthquake earlier this morning. This is ABC News. Fear among Haitian immigrants whose temporary protected status has now ended because of a Supreme Court ruling. ABC's Armando Garcia covers immigration for ABC News.
8: We're talking about people who, in some cases, have been living in this country for years. Now they're being told you can no longer be here, you can no longer work here, and you gotta get out.
6: There are about 300,000 Haitian immigrants currently in the U.S. Many of them say because of the violence and abject poverty awaiting them back in Haiti, there is no way they can return. Johnson & Johnson says it's agreed to pay an estimated $5.5 billion to settle tens of thousands of lawsuits connected to its products that contain talc. ESPN reporting that even though LeBron James will be a Philadelphia 76er, he will reside in New York City and keep his apartment there during the NBA season. He'll commute daily from the city to Philadelphia, potentially by helicopter. The drive from New York to Philly is about 2 hours, depending on traffic. I'm Sherry Preston, ABC News.
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102.3 KIFW in beautiful Sitka. It's Tori in the morning. So excited. The Sitka Blues Fest is coming up. It's August 15th from 3 to 9. I mean, the lineup is incredible. We are going to have the best music. I mean, you've got Belly Meat, Tritones, Pedal Boys. So bring your long chair or your blanket and your family and your friends. There's going to be local food, Harbor Mountain Brewery beer, 6 hours of live music. It's at the Sitka Fine Arts Camp Lawn. Family friendly. 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It's going to be so fun.

0: 102.3 KIFW. It's Tori in the morning. So I watched the new show Furious with Emmy Rossum on Hulu. Last night was the first episode. And so this is about a female serial killer, which is rare. Usually they're men. So I was very excited to watch this. Now, I don't know if you watched, because I was hoping you would, so we could discuss. I'm very picky. I am very, very picky about my shows and what I watch. I liked it, but I didn't love it. I had very high expectations of what I thought this was going to be. I would give it, if I was going to grade it, I'd give it a B minus, maybe. It was just, I don't know, I feel like it lacked some depth. It kind of missed it with the serious versus trying to throw some comedy in there a little bit, which I like that, but I don't know. It was a little glib. So I'm going to keep watching, and I'm wondering if maybe it gets better as we get closer to catching this killer. I don't know. We'll see. I'm going to give it another shot for sure. What did you think? Did you watch?
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0: Well, if you missed the Made in Sitka Market yesterday, that's okay. Today as well. I love summertime. It's Tori in the Morning, KIFW, by the way. 9 to 3 at Harrigan Centennial Hall. 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Just filled with local artists. 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
1: ABC News, I'm Michelle Franzen. On Capitol Hill, late Senator Lindsey Graham lies in state in the rotunda with fellow lawmakers, friends and family and dignitaries paying their respects today. GOP Senate leader John Thune at a ceremony called him a friend and a fierce advocate of global allies, including Israel and Ukraine.
2: Lindsey was a towering figure here in the Senate and on the international stage. His leadership on national security and our national defense is well known. I traveled with Lindsey all over the world as part of congressional delegations, and I saw firsthand just how much he was respected by our allies.
1: Graham's funeral this afternoon, held at the National Cathedral, President Trump will deliver the eulogy. Consumer confidence slid this month, with U.S. and Iran hostilities fueling concerns over gas prices and stubborn inflation. Cleanup continues in hard-hit Wisconsin after powerful tornadoes ripped through the town of Menasha. This is ABC News.
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0: KIFW, it's Tori in the morning. Oh, today happens to be National Milk Chocolate Day. Milk chocolate, I love it. I know, everybody says, you know, you're supposed to have the dark chocolate for all the antioxidants. And yeah, I would agree. There are a lot of antioxidants. But for myself, if I'm going to have chocolate, I love milk chocolate. I will admit it. That's what I like. A little trip to Theobroma today. Their Sitka Crunch Bar. Oh my gosh, so good. And if not, if you just want to pop into C-Mart, you know what my favorite are? Hershey Nuggets, the milk chocolate. Oh, so good. Happy National Milk Chocolate Day.
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3: A draft report prepared for the U.S. Army Corps of Engineers outlines several possible medium-term options to reduce glacial flood risk in the Mendenhall Valley, including one with an estimated price tag of $1.5 billion. The most expensive proposal would install a continuous steel sheet pile wall along roughly 5 miles of the Mendenhall River. Other options include reinforcing existing HESCO barriers, modifying the river channel, or combining those approaches, with estimated costs ranging from about $130 million to just over $400 million. City officials stress no decisions have been made. Juneau plans to focus on this year's expected glacial lake outburst flood before considering longer-term options. The city's preferred permanent solution remains a tunnel or lake tap through Bullard Mountain to drain Suicide Basin before flooding can occur. The Army Corps is continuing to evaluate all potential options, and city officials say public outreach will take place before any medium or long-term flood mitigation moves forward. The Alaska legislature has opened its third special session of the year, but lawmakers have little to debate after Governor Mike Dunleavy declined to introduce a new natural gas pipeline tax bill before the session began. The special session was called after negotiations over tax incentives for the proposed Alaska LNG pipeline stalled earlier this month. The main disagreement remains a proposed tax on some privately owned oil and gas companies, which supporters say would offset potential revenue losses, but opponents argue could discourage new energy development. With no legislation on the table, both the House and Senate held brief procedural sessions Monday before adjourning until Friday. Legislative leaders say bringing all lawmakers back to Juneau is costly, and they won't reconvene in full until there's a bill to consider. The special session is limited to pipeline legislation and can last up to 30 days, but lawmakers say time is running short to reach an agreement before Alaska's August primary election. Jonathan Kress Tompkins has emerged as the top fundraiser in Alaska's race for governor, according to the latest campaign finance reports. The former Democratic state lawmaker from Sitka has raised about $1.8 million since entering the race in February, the most of any of the 17 candidates. Much of that support came from wealthy donors outside Alaska, including employees of the California-based artificial intelligence company Anthropic. Former Anchorage lawmaker Tom Begich reported raising about $1.1 million, making him the second highest fundraising Democrat. Among Republicans, Matt Hilala reported nearly $1.6 million, though more than $1.4 million came from his own money. Former Attorney General Treg Taylor raised about $1 million, while Adam Crum reported nearly $940,000. Alaskans will vote in August on a ballot measure that would restore campaign contribution limits. Both Kress Tompkins and Begich say they support bringing those limits back, even as they continue raising large sums under the current system. A leading Democratic candidate for Alaska's U.S. House seat is suspending his campaign and endorsing independent candidate Bill Hill ahead of next month's primary. Matt Schultz says fundraising made it impossible to continue despite strong early polling. In a story by the Alaska Beacon, Schultz says defeating incumbent Republican Congressman Nick Begich is his top priority and believes Hill has the strongest chance in the general election. Under Alaska's top four election system, Schultz will remain on the August 18th primary ballot, but is expected to formally withdraw after the results are certified. Campaign finance reports show Begich with more than $3 million in campaign funds compared to about $700,000 for Hill and roughly $470,000 for Schultz. Hill thanked Schultz for the endorsement, saying both candidates share a goal of offering Alaskans an alternative in November. You're up to date with News of the North. I'm Grace Dumas.
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2: Sitka weather.
4: And some wet weather through midweek and then get a little break from the rainfall on Thursday. Clouds and a chance of a few showers today. Our temperatures this afternoon near 65. Clouds and scattered showers tonight. Overnight low, low to mid 50s. Mainly gray skies, showers likely Wednesday, a high in the low to mid 60s. And Thursday we return to sun, mid to upper 60s. I'm Sitka Media Center meteorologist Sally Russell.
5: And here's your cruise ship report for Tuesday, July 28th. From 7 a.m. to 4 p.m., it's the Ovation of the Seas, with the possibility of 4,190 passengers. From 8 a.m. to 4 p.m., it's the Viking Orion, with the possibility of 930 passengers. Then from 8 a.m. to 5 p.m., it's the Norwegian Spirit, with the possibility of 2,032 passengers, for a possible grand total of 7,152 passengers. And that's your cruise ship report for Tuesday, July 28th.
6: ABC News, I'm Michelle Franzen. On Capitol Hill, late Senator Lindsey Graham lies in state in the rotunda, with fellow lawmakers, friends and family and dignitaries paying their respects today. GOP Senate Leader John Thune, at a ceremony, called him a friend and a fierce advocate of global allies, including Israel and Ukraine.
7: Lindsey was a towering figure here in the Senate and on the international stage. His leadership on national security and our national defense is well known. I travel with Lindsey all over the world as part of congressional delegations, and I saw firsthand just how much he was respected by our allies.
6: Graham's funeral this afternoon, held at the National Cathedral. President Trump will deliver the eulogy. Consumer confidence slid this month, with U.S. and Iran hostilities fueling concerns over gas prices and stubborn inflation. Cleanup continues in hard-hit Wisconsin after powerful tornadoes ripped through the town of Menasha. This is ABC News. Singer Ariana Grande is suing dozens of hackers for allegedly leaking her previously unreleased music and personal information for profit. Here's ABC's Hannah Patah.
8: The lawsuit claims the unnamed suspects hacked into various personal digital accounts of photographers and producers who have worked closely with Grande, leading to the unlawful and egregious theft, dissemination, and exploitation of unreleased content. The lawsuit filed in Los Angeles names John Doe 1 and John Doe's 2 through 100 as defendants, accusing them of invasion of privacy and violating a California data theft law.
6: Walmart held the title for 12 consecutive years, but it's no longer the biggest company in the world.
9: At least not according to the Fortune Global 500 ranking released this morning. Amazon is number one this year, with revenue surging 12% and surpassing $700 billion.
6: ABC's Jim Ryan. No grand prize winner in Powerball last night. That means tomorrow night's drawing will be worth at least $663 million. Tonight's Mega Millions jackpot, up to $800 million. Michelle Franzen, ABC News.
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102.3 KIFW. It's Tori in the morning. Happy Tuesday, my friend. Oh, we have lots of things happening around town. I always want to make sure that you know what's going on, you know, because there's fun to be had, and I don't like to gatekeep the fun. Also, do you use ChatGPT? I use it all the time. I love it. I ask a million questions. Well, couples are kind of having a concern about the relationship some people are having with ChatGPT. Okay, let's talk about that next.

0: KIFW, it's Tori in the morning. So if you're maybe like me and using ChatGPT for all kinds of different things, you know, what does this cough mean? I ask it everything, but I really do like it. And I try to be smart about it. I try and filter it. I keep looking up if it's especially something serious. But here's what I'm finding so interesting, that some people are getting a little bit jealous the way their partners are talking with ChatGPT. And so the question is, does flirting with ChatGPT count as cheating? And they did take a poll on this. 24% of people said yes. And I thought to myself, how could you be cheating with a bot? Maybe there are things that you're thinking about or feeling. And I find it to be a better way to talk to a bot, AI, ChatGPT, rather than a real person, rather than seeking out a real person. If you are in a marriage or partnership, I think I'd rather have you go into ChatGPT, right? What do you think?
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0: KIFW, it's Tori in the morning. Something fun this weekend, perhaps, if you're thinking about planning. Friday and Saturday, the new play or show called Anything Goes. I mean, this is going to be so good. It's a couple of people, unlikely pairs, on the SS American and setting sail for true love, as they say. It's comedy. It's fun. It's just everything you want for your weekend. Friday, 7 to 9. Saturday has a couple of showings, 2 to 4 and 7 to 9. And if you want more information and if you want to buy tickets, fineartscamp.org.
1: ABC News, I'm Michelle Franzen. Washington, D.C. is saying a final farewell to longtime South Carolina Senator Lindsey Graham. A ceremony at first inside the Capitol Rotunda today. Lawmakers and family paying respects ahead of his funeral at the National Cathedral. Here's ABC's Jay O'Brien.
2: The first of two funerals for the late Senator Lindsey Graham will be here at the National Cathedral in Washington, D.C. Before that, he'll have a private ceremony at the Rotunda of the United States Capitol. Graham will be eulogized here at the National Cathedral by his close friend, President Donald Trump, who has said that the South Carolina Republican was like family to him.
1: Ukraine's President Zelensky and Israel's Prime Minister Benjamin Netanyahu also attending Graham's funeral. Wildfires continue to ravage parts of Spain and France. Hundreds of thousands are fleeing their homes and towns. Here in the U.S., cleanup is underway following a string of tornadoes that tore through the Midwest. Those storms now targeting the Northeast today. This is ABC News.
3: I'm U.S. Transportation Secretary Sean Duffy.
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0: 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It's Tori in the morning. I love today's quote. 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
2: A draft report prepared for the U.S. Army Corps of Engineers outlines several possible medium-term options to reduce glacial flood risk in the Mendenhall Valley, including one with an estimated price tag of $1.5 billion. The most expensive proposal would install a continuous steel sheet pile wall along roughly 5 miles of the Mendenhall River. Other options include reinforcing existing HESCO barriers, modifying the river channel, or combining those approaches, with estimated costs ranging from about $130 million to just over $400 million. City officials stress no decisions have been made. Juneau plans to focus on this year's expected glacial lake outburst flood before considering longer-term options. The city's preferred permanent solution remains a tunnel or lake tap through Bullard Mountain to drain Suicide Basin before flooding can occur. The Army Corps is continuing to evaluate all potential options, and city officials say public outreach will take place before any medium or long-term flood mitigation moves forward. The Alaska legislature has opened its third special session of the year, but lawmakers have little to debate after Governor Mike Dunleavy declined to introduce a new natural gas pipeline tax bill before the session began. The special session was called after negotiations over tax incentives for the proposed Alaska LNG pipeline stalled earlier this month. The main disagreement remains a proposed tax on some privately owned oil and gas companies, which supporters say would offset potential revenue losses, but opponents argue could discourage new energy development. With no legislation on the table, both the House and Senate held brief procedural sessions Monday before adjourning until Friday. Legislative leaders say bringing all lawmakers back to Juneau is costly, and they won't reconvene in full until there's a bill to consider. The special session is limited to pipeline legislation and can last up to 30 days, but lawmakers say time is running short to reach an agreement before Alaska's August primary election. Jonathan Kress Tompkins has emerged as the top fundraiser in Alaska's race for governor, according to the latest campaign finance reports. The former Democratic state lawmaker from Sitka has raised about $1.8 million since entering the race in February, the most of any of the 17 candidates. Much of that support came from wealthy donors outside Alaska, including employees of the California-based artificial intelligence company Anthropic. Former Anchorage lawmaker Tom Begich reported raising about $1.1 million, making him the second highest fundraising Democrat. Among Republicans, Matt Hilala reported nearly $1.6 million, though more than $1.4 million came from his own money. Former Attorney General Treg Taylor raised about $1 million, while Adam Crum reported nearly $940,000. Alaskans will vote in August on a ballot measure that would restore campaign contribution limits. Both Kress Tompkins and Begich say they support bringing those limits back, even as they continue raising large sums under the current system. A leading Democratic candidate for Alaska's U.S. House seat is suspending his campaign and endorsing independent candidate Bill Hill ahead of next month's primary. Matt Schultz says fundraising made it impossible to continue despite strong early polling. In a story by the Alaska Beacon, Schultz says defeating incumbent Republican Congressman Nick Begich is his top priority and believes Hill has the strongest chance in the general election. Under Alaska's top four election system, Schultz will remain on the August 18th primary ballot, but is expected to formally withdraw after the results are certified. Campaign finance reports show Begich with more than $3 million in campaign funds compared to about $700,000 for Hill and roughly $470,000 for Schultz. Hill thanked Schultz for the endorsement, saying both candidates share a goal of offering Alaskans an alternative in November. We are up to date with News of the North. I'm Grace Dumas.
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1: Sitka weather.
3: And some wet weather through midweek, and then get a little break from the rainfall on Thursday. Clouds and a chance of a few showers today. Our temperatures this afternoon near 65. Clouds and scattered showers tonight. Overnight low, low to mid 50s. Mainly gray skies. Showers likely Wednesday. A high in the low to mid 60s. And Thursday we return to sun. Mid to upper 60s. I'm Sitka Media Center meteorologist Sally Russell.
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5: And here's your cruise ship report for Tuesday, July 28th. From 7 a.m. to 4 p.m., it's the Ovation of the Seas, with the possibility of 4,190 passengers. From 8 a.m. to 4 p.m., it's the Viking Orion, with the possibility of 930 passengers. Then from 8 a.m. to 5 p.m., it's the Norwegian Spirit, with the possibility of 2,032 passengers, for a possible grand total of 7,152 passengers. And that's your cruise ship report for Tuesday, July 28th.
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6: Good morning, Sitka. Welcome to Problem Corner. Today's Tuesday, July 28th, 2026. No Todd Smolden today. I think this is his vacation time of year. But he did let me know. Christian Fabian is here in the studio.
7: Hello.
6: Hello, hello. Glad to have you here. I'm going to get the new PSAs out of the way. Trail maintenance for public works. The public works department wants to advise the public that they're partnering with Sitka Trail Works for trail maintenance during the week of August 3rd. That's next week. Work will include drainage maintenance along the cross trail between Cascade Creek and Kimsham entrances, as well as maintenance on the Herring Cove Trail. Both trails will remain open during the work. However, trail users are asked to use caution, slow down, and be mindful of workers and equipment while passing through the area. For more information, reach out to my buddy Ben at Sitka Trail Works, 747-7244. And today's the 28th, right? Does that sound right? Did I say that at the beginning? Keeping track, keeping myself on track. And the city and borough of Sitka Electric Department utility crews are performing pole replacement and tree trimming along Green Lake Road between the Gary Paxton Industrial Park and the Medavigi Hatchery beginning Monday, August 3rd. This will go on through Friday, August 14th. Work will take place Monday through Friday, 6 a.m. to 6 p.m. Wow, nice long 12-hour days for those guys. Somebody should bring them some treats. Anyways, Green Lake Road will remain open during construction. However, expect single-lane traffic and minor delays while the crews are working. Please slow down, use caution, and follow any posted signage or directions from work crews. And for more information, contact the electric department at 747-4000. And then the fun one for downtown, did you see the work going on at the crosswalks? Did you notice?
7: The crosswalks?
6: They started the crosswalk project, the artsy crosswalk project. So they got about half done on that crosswalk kind of near Ernie's at by the Pioneer Home. And it's different shades of blue fish scales.
7: Oh, yeah, yeah, yeah. I saw that. They do with charcoal, right? They put it on the... I saw guys here at the opposite the Ketlian Medical Center. When you turn into Elison Harbor,
6: yeah,
7: they did that, and I saw them like using chalk or something. No,
6: it must be a special kind of chalk.
7: Oh, maybe, yeah.
6: But they did say it was going to be temporary, so the work's going on from 9 to noon, and same thing. They're, you know, use caution, follow the traffic control, and watch for the closures in the different areas of crosswalks. It looks pretty cool. I got to say, when they mentioned in the ad soliciting ideas that they wanted to be geometric designs.
7: Geometric? Wow.
6: Yeah, I wasn't picturing fish scales. So I'm really happy that it's Alaskan-esque, you know. And the other thing that I keep bringing up downtown that people don't seem to notice, and you drive so much downtown that I want to hear your take on it, is those little signs before the crosswalks reminding drivers to stop for pedestrians.
7: Yes.
6: In the crosswalk.
7: Yes, on Lincoln Street, I see two. And where else did you see them?
6: I didn't count them yesterday. I guess there is at least two, right? I know there's one behind the Russian Orthodox Church, mm-hmm. and there's one
7: before.
6: There's one near the crosswalk.
7: At Bear Country, yeah, there's one right there.
6: Yeah, by across from Sika Mercantile.
7: Yeah.
6: And people aren't noticing them.
7: Well.
6: Enough.
7: But if you don't notice them, you just drive over it. It's in the middle of the street. No, I did notice them, and I think it makes a lot of sense for the really busy days. And, you know, I noticed, though, I mean, naturally, historically, in the past, people always have driven Lincoln Street very slow when you had a couple of thousand people there. Just remember, was it last year? They had usually Lincoln Street blocked off when there was a certain amount of
6: Over 5,000.
7: Over 5,000, you know. So I think it works. I think it's good for the businesses, for the Lincoln Street to stay open. I mean, there's definitely way more people on the street when the cars can go there as well. It's sometimes what I noticed when they blocked it off, it was very sparse. I mean, I can see, you know, I mean, now you have a great, you know, audience there to come and check out whatever you sell or food trucks or whatnot. And, I noticed when... After a certain amount of people drive naturally slow. I never seen anyone go fast or faster when there were a lot of people in town. You can't, you know, because people cross the street wherever they want to. On Lincoln Street, they go from left to right, right to left, yeah. You know. So you have to be very careful when you drive with that amount of tourism in town.
6: Yeah.
7: I'm sure it helps having the signs there too.
6: What do you think of the this year's version of the crossing guards with their whistles?
7: Well, I do have to say that on Harbor Boulevard, right? That's
6: right.
7: The name of the road. That is

0: And they whistle. I always think they whistle at me, you know, and then I have to look. They have these little things in their hand, you know. It's like a battery-powered whistle. But anyway, so I think the crossing guards are in place. I think it's very good for the pedestrians and the traffic.
1: Thanks for calling. You're on the air.
2: Yeah, I'm a taxi cab operator, and I wanted to give people a heads up that the city is rewriting the taxi ordinances, and they really come up with a lot of unworkable proposals. They've consolidated the fare zones to only two on Halibut Point and two on Sawmill Creek. And from the roundabout, it switches from a downtown fare, a minimum fare of $10. This is in January 1st. And it's going to go to an $18 fare to a Paxton Manor or Lakeside Groceries. And at C-Mart, it's going to turn into a $30 fare. And you know, the worst part of the whole idea, they proposed a $250 fine for taxi drivers, both for overcharging and for undercharging. So, you know, they're basically, my clientele are the working poor, and they're not going to be able to afford to pay $18 to go to work and $18 to go home at night. And if I want to take a handicapped person for free, it's no business of the chief of police to tell me that I can't do so, much less to try to fine me $250 for undercharging. So the program and the proposals that are going to come up next month in August are totally and completely unworkable, and they were written by somebody who is obviously completely incompetent. Right. People cannot afford to pay $72 for a round trip to the grocery store. I mean, it's just completely absurd.
0: Yeah, I totally agree.
2: Ridiculous.
0: I totally agree. Totally agree. And
2: okay.
0: So what happened, and I just want to check if that's the case, because I talked to some others, and I know you talked to Hank, and I will see you tonight. The problem really is that the cab owners and the operators have not been involved in the whole rewrite of the code, and I think that's the biggest problem of the whole thing. I know that the city administrator and the city...
2: Anybody like to go to the Bears?
3: Yeah.
2: I'm happy to take you. Yes, $20.
3: Okay.
2: So, are you still there?
0: Yeah, I'm here. Yeah. I'm just the biggest problem.
2: Well, how can you say that taxi drivers were not involved because, you know, your employer filed a lawsuit against the city, that this is all in response to that lawsuit?
0: Well, yeah, I know. But
2: I have to go.
0: Yeah, okay.
1: Thanks for calling. So we'll continue.
0: Yeah, we're going to continue. Anyways, that is true. No, but 3 years ago, when the old police chief was around, who proposed the first change and got sued. So 3 years ago, they had called on all the operators and the owners to come together to a meeting. However, you could only speak for 3 minutes. So, and that was the last time I remember, as far as I know, and I just want to get the confirmation for that. That's the last time that, you know, the operators and the owners got involved in it, and then it was just I know that they worked with the Juno code and just came up with these zones, you know. But I think, how can you regulate a business if you don't know the business and if you don't know how the business works? So I know you're chartering out a boat. If I just say, hey, you know, whatever, I just want to change your fares and whatever without asking you, the businesses have to be involved. And as far as I understand, the businesses had not been involved in this new proposal.
1: Take this call. Thanks for
4: Hello,
1: calling. You're on the air.
4: Business listing verification with.
0: Yeah.
1: We've been getting a lot of those robocalls. So I am curious, because we overheard the back conversation there. What is the current charge for town to the Fortress of the Bears? That's
0: Fortress
1: a long drive.
0: So that's the thing. So the that was $20, what we heard, and that's actually 20 years old. So then there has to be one operator has come forward before COVID the old fare sheet is

0: Genius. Everything is considered in the old fare sheet. We have extra persons, extra packages. If someone comes from the grocery store with 20 bags, we're supposed to charge for the bags. I mean, it's all written out in the old code. And the only thing the old code is not considering, we don't have the gas prices from 20 years ago. So depending on the company you drive for, the driver pays for the gas, right? So I know that... you know, that one business operator had been asked specifically, the administrator and police chief and the fire chief, who were, if you talk to Hank, the police chief, the fire chief, and the administrator over 20 years ago, those are the ones in a meeting with the operators who put the, we call it the sheet, you know, put the sheet together with all the pricing and the zones and the rates and everything. It's a genius piece of paper, two pieces of paper. Everything is considered, including chartering the cab, you know, and you know, doing tours. You know, it's unconstitutional. You cannot interfere with someone's business if you want to do cab or tours. So you know, that's anyway. So everything is considered on the sheet. The only thing which is not considered is that the cost of living, inflation, and gas price went up. So initially, I think it was 7 years ago. You know, one company, or maybe you know, maybe there were two companies were reaching out to just raise the fares. So we're still dealing officially with 20-year-old cab fares. This sheet, what came out back in the day, is so what we have now. Like you asked me for the fortress of the bear. So $20 is a 20-year-old fare. 20-year-old fare. Now what the shuttles do, they do now. When this disaster started 3 years ago, when the chief proposed this new changes,
1: former chief Beatty
0: proposed that you cannot do tours and taxi. That opened up this disaster we're dealing with right now. That is the cause. What him and the city administrator were proposing, because the shuttles came into existence. We never had shuttles like that before. There was Sitka Tours. So the shuttle came into existence. They're starting to do a head charge. So if you want to go to the Fortress of the Bear, a head charge is for one person $10 out and $10 back. So what tribal tours, you know, I think Sitka Tours and some other shuttles do, you know, you have a van full with people. It's $80 out and $80 back, because you get $10 from every person going out to the bears and back to the back to town. So it's a $20 round trip for one person. You know, this gentleman who just called in, he charged $20 for the entire van. So the thing is, the cab drivers losing out, right? So, I mean, the shuttles, you know, the shuttles are the ones which need to be, in my personal opinion, the shuttles need to be regulated. You know, the cab fares just need to be raised from 20 years ago, you know, and that would be a very easy solution. But right now, I mean, you know, there's new cabs and shuttles in existence, and they charge whatever they want. So the shuttles, like, for if you want to be a cab driver in this town, you got to have a license, you have a background check, you got to go a physical every year, you got to do a physical. When you work for the Coast Guard, you do a physical every 5 years. You know, cab drivers have to do the physical. Every year you have to do all these things. The shuttle drivers, they don't have to do anything.
1: And do you still have to get a tuberculosis test?
0: No, they dropped it finally, you know.
1: That was a big, weird thing, because you didn't have to have a tuberculosis test anymore to be a teacher, but you still had. I still had to do that when I got a cab license a few years back.
0: Oh, you did? Oh, wow.
1: Yeah.
0: Okay.
1: I didn't end up using it much, but I jumped through all the hoops and the process was daunting, and it's a very unforgiving, can be, if you know how to hustle and organize, it can be lucrative as a job, but you make a big investment.
0: It's the Wild West right now out there, you know, and I think, you know, as far as I've seen the proposal by the administrator and the city lawyer, it's the same what we had 3 years ago. So we're going kind of backwards. It not really moving forward, and it's hard to understand why would you do that before you leave your position, you know. So what I'm proposing, you know, I mean, no judgment there, but the point is, you cannot regulate a business if you don't, you can consult with Juno, but Juno is not Sitka. It's totally different here,
1: right?
0: You know, so you have to include, there should be a pilot project where the city administrator, the new one, preferably, the police chief and the fire marshal, and you know, get and the tourist board, you know, Chris McGrath and the people who have the tourism, I don't know how you call that. There's a board here for tourism. Anyway, everyone should come on the table, and we should not be limited by 3-minute talk. You know, you should be able to talk and make your point and come to a conclusion. You know, I would say, you know, the best for all involved, you know, which is good for the businesses, which is good for the drivers, which is good for the passengers, which is good for the tourism, which is good for the locals, you know. So there's a, then it's, you know, there has to be, people have to come sit at the table and really talk this all over. Go ahead.
1: So we're going to take a short break.
0: And it's tonight, what right. the gentleman was saying.
1: Right.
0: It's tonight. So to come to City Hall tonight. There will be hopefully a lot of people showing up, and there will be in the section of comments to be heard. You can talk and you can make comments about the new proposal.
1: Mm-hmm. We'll be right back with more Problem Corner.
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1: Welcome back to Problem Corner. So we're talking about the vehicle, the proposed commercial passenger vehicle ordinance schedule and changes. So there's two parts to this, right? This is an ongoing problem. It's been an ongoing problem for quite some time. I do want to ask you what you think about Turos.
0: Well, first of all, it's an ongoing problem. First of all, there was only one problem all the way up to COVID, till the city administrator and Beatty, former police chief, made these changes about tours and taxis and all of this, which are unconstitutional. You cannot interfere with someone's business. How they, you know, I mean, they're clear guidelines. However, of course, they can change the code, but it's more like a totalitarian government, you know, if you just prescribe to a business how they have to do their business without asking the business. But there was only one problem, which was that the cab companies were dealing with a fare sheet which was 20 years old. So it was not including inflation, it was not including increasing cost of living, and it was not including rising of gas, you know. So that was left out. The old sheet, in my humble opinion, is perfectly worked out. There's nothing, but people don't understand it. It's actually very simple, but you should get people like in town, like Hank Moore and Zig and Ted Lara and people who are driving this town close to 20 years or longer than 20 years, you should get them to sit at a table and have people explain how it works. All what needed to happen is to raise, it could have been done by just raising each fare by $2. So, which, you know, would have taken care of most of the problems. However, but what happened 3 years ago, which is the disaster now, is, you know, first it started, you cannot do tour and cabs, you know, and the police chief lost that lawsuit. He lost the lawsuit. So why bringing that back, that cabs cannot do tours and taxi if the lawsuit was lost? I mean, it's a liability for the township too. They could open themselves up to more lawsuits, you know. So, and all of this can be prevented, in my humble opinion, when you include the companies, you're trying to regulate the business, and that has not happened. I have talked to Hank and some other people. They have not been included in these changes.
1: Thanks for calling. You're on the air.
4: Good morning, Tom Corner. I'd like to wish my nephew, Brian Bernhardt, a very happy birthday from his auntie, Donna, and Clarence from Anchorage, up in Anchorage.
1: Oh, nice.
4: Yeah, hope you have a wonderful day. Love you, miss you. Well, talk to you later, and thank
0: happy
4: you, Matt, for your airtime.
0: Happy birthday to you. Happy birthday to you. It's Brian. Happy birthday, dear Brian. Here we go.
4: Happy birthday.
0: And many more. Here we go.
4: Yep. Thank you.
1: Thanks.
4: Have a wonderful day.
1: You too.
0: You too. Take care. God bless you.
1: That was cute. I do think it's important to point out the irony when we're talking about something business related. And this is always when I talk to Todd Smolden up north, is it when you're talking economics and you're dealing with somebody, you're dealing with people who have a government job versus private business, or they're alongside. So we have government employees, ironically, making decisions for private businesses.
0: Yeah.
1: And they don't understand economics, and they have the blind spot of they've gotten raises all these years.
0: Oh, yeah.
1: Every department has gotten raises. The assembly gave themselves a couple of raises.
0: It's all in the six figures. Look at those people, their incomes.
1: And that they don't deserve a raise.
0: During COVID.
1: Right.
0: During COVID. It's all right. It's a fact. It's non-judgment included. But there was not a lot going on during COVID. Why give yourself a raise, you know? Especially about the police department, you know, a lot of stuff went down there. Years ago, I think I went in front of the assembly four times, and it fell on deaf ears, you know. So let's see what happens this time around. But the thing is, you know, we're in a free country still, so you cannot regulate a business you don't know anything about. And what flabbergasts me, and it's my favorite word, flabbergasting.
1: It's a good word.
0: Yeah, what flabbergasts me is like, they are the cab drivers. We talk about eight cabs in Sitka, eight cabs. Same eight cabs for the locals than for if you have 6,000 people in town. It's only why the big elephant in the room right now is the shuttles, which, like, you should look at their pricing, you know. So I'm just saying, you know, I'm flabbergasted by the fact that neither the administrator, anyone in his office, or the former police chief, anyone in his office, that said, hey, guys, let me learn how to do your business. Can I just drive cab with you for a day and just see how it works? I mean, what about it? I mean, you want to make a change about a business. It's like, get to know the business. Call Hank or call Zig or just hang out with the guys. Ask them questions. No one has been approached. How can you, you know, we got last week from the Board of Tourism, we got these cold calls. What is the fare for this? What is the fare for that? What is the fare for this? They just called all the drivers to figure out what we are charging, you know.
1: But they have the list. It's accessible with the city. It's part of...
0: It's 20 years old, so...
1: But they have it.
0: They have it. Now, what happens with the cab business, you know, they when the shuttles came about 2 or 3 years ago, you know, they're being left out of loop. Suddenly, a shuttle can, you know, they drive eight times through the fortress of the Bears, you know, with 10, 12 people or whatever, you know, you get $10 a head, you know, so you do the math, you know. Like, naturally, in the cab business, you know, I mean, sometimes on a slow day, you barely make your lease or scratch together $100, you know. So, you know, and then, of course, you make more money on the busy days. But, you know, it's uneven. It's uneven. There's a lot to be talked about. And again, no judgment included. What I propose, personally, what I would like to see is where you do a pilot project, could happen before August 11th, you know, where you get everyone sitting at a table, you know, all the people who own the businesses, who operate the businesses, with the people, you know, with the city lawyer, with the John Leach before he leaves the job, and with the board, you know, maybe, I know Chris McGraw had some great questions asked, you know, I mean, get them all together. And let's spend a retreat in Sitka, you know. Let's go somewhere, you know, where you can sit together for a few hours and talk over the issues and tackle them one at a time. I think there's a solution for everything.
1: You mentioned the tourism board. I do want to take the time to, again, mention that we have a new tourism manager, Judson Rusk, who's available to meet with community members and businesses and visitors and the like. Whether you want to discuss tourism management or share ideas about the future of tourism in Sitka, his office hours are Monday through Wednesday, 9 to 4, and Thursday and Friday, 9 to 12:30. You can also make an appointment online, and to call for an appointment or assistance with scheduling, you can call 747-1823. And there, you know, I hear you as far as the participation part of it and asking the right entities and everybody sitting down. One of the things I noticed in Juneau, since, you know, they are getting a lot of information from Juneau, ironically.
0: Yeah, Juneau, I don't know.
1: Juneau has assembly meetings on Saturdays during the day.
0: That's right.
1: More accessible to more people.
0: I just thought about it the other day. I'm like, why would you always vote on Tuesdays? You know, you should vote on the weekends where people have time to go. Same thing, you know. I think it should be, yeah, these things have to happen on the weekends or days where people actually can come and participate and not in the middle of the week. And also, this is a very, what's proposed can have a huge impact on Sitka to the point that there will be no more cabs around. So this is so important, you know, why doing it on a Tuesday? You know, it would be great to have this on a Saturday, you know, preferably not in the tourist season, and when people can really talk, you know. I mean, I understand when you have the assembly meeting that you limit to 3 minutes, and that's okay. However, what I remember 2 or 3 years ago, there was a meeting talking specifically about the issues, and we were also limited to 3 minutes. How is that possible, you know?
1: Assembly has the ability to suspend the 3 minute rule. They do it for themselves.
0: Oh, really? But not for people who talk in front of the assembly?
1: The mayor is running the meeting. He has the authority to suspend the 3 minute rule.
0: For
1: persons assembly. To be heard.
0: Oh, really? I didn't know that.
1: I could be wrong. That is my understanding from my limited experience with the assembly and reading the handbook and going down rabbit holes with Dr. Richard Wayne, who we all miss dearly.
0: Oh, yes,
1: I do want to make mention that tonight is an assembly meeting night, and this probably will be talked about, but the actual proposed ordinance revision is part of the regular meeting on August 11th. So this proposed new ordinance establishes 3 service classes of Class A for taxis, Class B for tours and shuttles and limos, and Class C for human-powered vehicles like pedicabs. And it's to remove certain duplicate local permitting and inspection requirements where the state already licenses or inspects. It's to establish a zone-based flat fare schedule for taxis to be posted in each vehicle. It provides a free reduction and registration fee waiver for wheelchair accessible vehicles, and it converts most violations from misdemeanors to civil infractions under a published fine schedule with correction orders available for non-safety violations. Misdemeanor classification is retained for insurance violations.
0: Well, that's kind of a contradiction. So you post your fares in the car, in the cab, in the shuttle, you know, and then there will be fines imposed. So if the fares are posted, how can you be fined for, you know, if once you post the fares, like taking a bus in New York City, it says, you know, 185 or 350 or whatever. It says right there. So, I mean, the other thing is, how do you know, you know, unless there's a complaint, you know, do you overcharge or undercharge, you know? So, and that's close of being communism. Let's say if you hand in our fare sheet to someone who checks it, you know. So the old school fare sheet with, let's say, Hank's cabs and Sitka cab, Marcel, who was running, you know, where the brewery is.
1: Right.
0: You know, we had fare sheets. So you have a fare sheet, you write down, and I still, you know, personally, I'm just part-time driver. But anyway, I still do it. You go from to, and then you write your fare. You know, and then you hand in the fare sheet. You
1: but
0: know?
1: Why aren't water taxis regulated the same way?
0: No, that's how you always used to be.
1: Right, but I'm saying in these categories and this new proposal,
0: go ahead.
1: There's nothing for water taxis. Water taxi is a local business making local revenue.
0: Oh yeah, I didn't know you were talking about water taxis.
1: It should be regulated the same way, if not more.
0: Well, the water taxi probably falls into the category with the shuttles, where it's kind of open game, the Wild West, and people can charge whatever they want. I mean, I can't just tell you what I heard through the grapevine for some of those shuttle fares, and it's a little bit outrageous, you know. But I don't know. How do you, you know, again, a
1: so
0: pilot,
1: what,
0: I'm proposing.
1: What is the logic in mandating a fare schedule? Because it is a small town, you know. If you use Lyft or what's the other one?
0: Actually,
1: the fare fluctuates based on availability.
0: That's right. That's right. So we've been checking the Uber. Some people I know have been checking the Uber app and the Lyft app, and sometimes the ride to the Fortress of Bears is $100.
1: Yeah.
0: You know, the problem about Uber and Lyft, the way I see it, is when you open up the app, it doesn't tell you if the driver's sitting in the car or not. So you can request a ride, and then sometimes people wait for an hour and the guy's not showing up, and it doesn't show you on the app that actually a driver is sitting in the vehicle. So that's one issue. Coming back to what you're saying, the fare schedule, and that's just my humble opinion. However, the old fare schedule we always had is perfect. There's nothing wrong. It has to be financially adjusted for today's pricing, which includes raise of cost of living, inflation, and also increasing the cost of gas. The fare schedule is perfect. I mean, the thing is that as far as I know, the administration and the police chief, former police chief Beatty, didn't know how to read the schedule. No one can explain the schedule. So why not reach out to people like who are driving in this town for a very long time and ask them, how does it work? Can you explain the schedule? What needs to be changed on the schedule? It could be an inexpensive process. And, you know, because everything is considered in there. You can do taxi. You can do tour. There's an hourly rental for the cab. There is, you pick someone up at the airport, they have an excess amount of luggage, how much per bag, how much per box, or if you go and pick up someone at the supermarket, you know, they have, let's say they have 20 bags, you know, and or you go to C-Mart and they have 25 boxes because they're going on a yacht, you know. So first of all, you cannot just charge the regular cab fare, which is $8 or so from C-Mart to Elison, if you stand there for 50 minutes having them load the car all the time. So there's wait time. So you turn on, you know, your stopwatch or whatever. And I mean, everything is considered in that schedule. And it's really tailored towards Sitka. Because let's say if you go from the cruise dock to the Fortress of the Bear, from the cruise dock to the city is one fare. And then from the city to the Fortress of the Bear is another fare. Because Sitka is like a string. So you're adding up those two zones. They had everything considered in that old schedule. And it always had been working perfectly. And the thing is, any local you could pick up, they knew their fares. I mean, it was impossible to overcharge or undercharge someone because everyone knows their fare. If you use a cab very often and everyone charging the same. You know, what happened is with the increasing cost of living and the inflation and the raising of gas prices, you know, I mean, you know, if you lease a cab or something, you know, you better look for a different job because, you know, if you charge some of those old fares, you know.
1: And clearly that had a lot to do with the dwindling availability in cabs for quite a while.
0: Well, I don't know if I should say it, but one business got bullied out of business. And I, if people remember, I went in front of the assembly three times for that lady and really talked up for her, you know, single mom, and no one was helping her. So she took her cab company out of business. So that's the other thing is a couple of things which went down that time was really not that cool. And I wish the assembly, you know, including the mayor, would have just put a step forward and really helped the people who were suffering at these decisions, you know. I mean, people lost their business. And that's unconstitutional, you know. You cannot interfere with someone to make a livelihood, you know. Not in that way that they are out of work. It's just not cool.
1: We've got to take this next break. We'll be back. Phone lines are open.
5: ABC News, I'm Michelle Franzen. At the National Cathedral in Washington, D.C. this hour, funeral services underway for the late Senator Lindsey Graham. The longtime GOP lawmaker from South Carolina died at the age of 71 earlier this month. President Trump delivering the eulogy, calling Graham a member of the family and also a critical part of the Republican Party.
6: For more than 30 years, nothing of consequence happened in this Capitol without Lindsey Graham knowing about it. Nothing of significance happened anywhere in the world without Lindsey Graham having a view on it.
5: Earlier at a ceremony at the Capitol Rotunda, Republican Senate Leader John Thune says he'll remember Graham for his friendship and humor. Consumer confidence slid this month, with U.S. and Iran hostilities fueling concerns over gas prices and stubborn inflation. The war with Iran now entering its sixth month, and officials in Japan assessing the damage following a powerful 6.8 magnitude earthquake today. This is ABC News.
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1: Welcome back to Problem Corner. Tonight's an assembly meeting night, 6 o'clock, Kerrigan Centennial Hall. The agenda's online on the city site, and there is space at the roughly the beginning and at the end for persons to be heard for items off the agenda. And the cab rate issue and the proposed commercial passenger vehicle ordinance is scheduled for August 11th. It is not on the agenda tonight, but there is room to talk about it. And as Christian mentioned off air, the earlier caller, who's a cab driver, likely, you know, he's trying to get this out there and gain support and traction before August 11th.
0: Yeah, the operators and mostly operators and owners already have been served with the package. So that's why, you know, and I think it created a lot of upheaval, you know, and so I think the goal is probably to get the word out early and bring up the subject. So it's there's a few new assembly members. I know Katie and Scott and another one. There's a seat open, you know. I think it's very important to for the current assembly to really get them updated. And again, what I'm most likely going tonight and propose a pilot project, you know. I just keep it on the positive note, you know, and move into a new direction where you do include the operators and the drivers of the business which is affected at the court, which has not been included in all these new rulings. So I think it's just common sense to put a halt on that and just start a pilot project, which could happen before August 11th, and preferably after the season would be probably better, where people sit at a table and talk everything over, including the companies who are affected by these decisions.
1: And how long have you been driving?
0: Well, I'm always part-time since 2010. I started driving for Hank's Cab all the way till 2018, usually in the summers. Before COVID, I spent about 5 weeks here. You know, I don't drink, I don't smoke, so the crowd I was hanging out with back then, you know, they like to drink and hang out and you know, whatnot. And I'm not a drinker. I'm not a smoker. So it was Hank who kind of said, "Hey, man, why don't you drive some cab?" I'm like, "Great," you know. And I'm a property owner in Sitka, and my goal was always to take my paycheck home, and so that was great, you know, can pay for my mooring fee and some lumber on the island, you know. Right. So
1: thanks for calling. You're on the air.
10: Yeah, I just wanted to elaborate a little more on the taxi, proposed taxi. The downtown.
0: You're breaking up.
10: Fare, which is going to be $10, goes to $18 at the roundabout and to $30 at C-Mart. So, I mean, the proposed tax rate or taxi rates.
0: Are you breaking
10: ridiculous.
0: Up? Yeah, you're breaking up.
1: So are you saying people, are you saying that you think the rates should stay the same?
10: Well, I've made as much as $250,000 in a year under the existing rates. So I think that's a big fraud being pulled over on the public by one of my competitors. They rewrote their own fare schedule and charge twice as much as the city allows. And the problem is that there's no enforcement. And we have people that are absolute criminals running taxi companies in Sitka.
1: I've got to take this next call and a break, but I appreciate you calling back. Thanks for calling. You're on the air.
11: Hi, good morning, Pam Quinn. I'm calling to wish my son, Brian Bernhardt, a happy 34th birthday today.
1: Awesome.
0: Happy birthday.
11: All right, thanks so much. Have a good day.
1: You too. Take care. Last little break. We'll be right back.
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1: Welcome back to Problem Corner. Last segment, I think we covered the cab stuff well, and we're going to switch gears to fun stuff. And remind folks about Sitka Jazz Week. I also want to mention that Lucy Paulson and some of the other folks from Sitka Fine Arts Camp and the production of Anything Goes are going to come in tomorrow and chat about what's going on with Sitka Fine Arts Camp. So we want to keep reminding folks to look forward to Jazz Week in August.
0: Yeah, August 23rd to the 30th. Sitka Jazz Week, over 20 free concerts in town for the entire week. And then we have some great evening performances at the Mean Queen, at the Highliner, and Stevenson Hall, and then our big blowout night is August 29th, where we have our Jazz Gala Cruise with a CD release concert produced by Sitka Jazz Week. We have the amazing Heather Gluth, featured with the most recorded drummer in music history, Mr. Bernard Purdy, 87 years young, and myself on bass and Matt King on the piano. And then also we have special guest collaborator, standing collaborator John Damberg from the Alaska Jazz Workshop will be out at the Gala concert. So it's if you want more information, my fellow co-leader from the Linehampton Big Band, Cleve Guyton, will be there. And Ann Phillips, 91 years young, an amazing, renowned vocal coach from Manhattan. She will be performing. So it's Saturday night, August 29th. And you can find, if you want to get a ticket, that amazing event, all you can eat crab, all you can eat prime rib, all you can eat salmon. So don't eat for 3 days and eat as much as you can. That's what I do. And so that will be August 29th. And you go to www.sitkajazzweek.org or you can call 907-623-7239. And then also our big blowout night will be at the Mean Queen with Chaz Giss and his up-and-coming band called Dude Mountain. An opening for him will be Hank Dynasty. So that starts at 7 p.m. at the Mean Queen. So it's exciting week. You can sign up also as a participant if you play an instrument, all ages, all levels. Or you can also sign up as an auditor if you just want to sit in and listen to the classes and the workshops in the morning, which mostly happen from 9 to 12, Monday through Friday. So, but there's so much going on. Find out more information at great write-up at the Sitka Summer Arts Guide, Sitka Jazz Week. There's a great feature article in there. You can find out more about that. And go to www.sitkajazzweek.org or sitkajazz.org.
1: And this is largely why you spend summers in Sitka, right?
0: Yeah, it's a lot of legwork. It's our fourth year. And yeah, I mean, I do a lot of things remotely. It's good to come in town early. I kind of got the ropes down, I have to say. I give myself 5 years to make this happen, and we have an amazing lineup for next year already. It's going to be fantastic. And yeah, you got to know when to place ads and when to know to talk to who and make everything sure that the word goes out early. And I didn't really know what I was doing the first year, you know, but I mean, I feel like I'm getting it down, and then, you know, doing a little bit of cab driving in between. Then we had the CD release. We had an online release. I did that all from Sitka, and working on another Grammy submission with a guitar player from Detroit called MC Revolution, with a 10-time Grammy winner, Tony Lindsay, who sang with Carlos Santana for many years. So a lot going on. And also I'm using the fantastic studio out in Sawmill Creek. Zach Voss has an amazing, amazing, amazing recording studio. And I just did a video shoot there last week, which will be being finished in a couple of days. So in a way for me, it's in my mind, I'm still at the end effect of COVID a little bit, you know, but I'm able to bring my professional life to Sitka and, you know, do a CD. We recorded at Zach's studio last summer with Heather and Bernard Purdy and Matt King, and the CD came out, and we're going to do more CDs. We're going to do more productions. We're going to do videos. And the main thing about Sitka Jazz Week, it's included in my non-for-profit, capturing the wisdom of elderly jazz musicians. So this goes all hand in hand. In the meantime, you know, enjoy all the free live concerts in Sitka, August 23rd to the 30th.
1: And you perform on a regular basis on your own too, right?
0: I do. Yeah, I play Ludwig's. I just started, I call it one of my COVID accomplishments. I started singing and playing the bass. It's something I always wanted to do. And people say, oh, you want to be like Esperanza Spalding or something. It's had nothing to do with that. The key was that everyone in the Lionel Hampton Big Band, which I'm member of over 30 years and also the manager, everyone in the big band can sing and carry a song. And they have so much fun doing it. They just go in front of stage and the audience, they have big smiles on their faces and they just enjoy. And they're not great singers, but they, you know, they sing in pitch and they're having fun. And I'm like, man, I want to do that. So there's a couple of songs in the big band where we have a seniority system in the big band. So we sing on the sunny side on the street.
1: Grab do you have an accent
0: and get
1: when you
0: your
1: sing?
0: Head, leave your worries on the doorstep. So I don't. No one said that we had it.
1: Do you understand why that is?
0: I have no idea, but I have
1: but
0: a great.
1: But you notice it with other singers.
0: I have a great vocal coach, Ann Phillips. She's 91. If you want to experience her, please come to Sitka Jazz Week. And she has her solo performance Friday night at Stevenson Hall. So I don't know. You can ask. Come by Friday and ask Ann that question. She will be able to give you a good answer.
1: It's something I've noticed for decades, and no one's ever been able to explain that to me. Even recently, when Jasper was in Switzerland,
0: I love Jasper. Thank you so much for inviting me to your family party.
1: That was really fun. We had a great turnout. We had friends and family and acquaintances and Rotary people. It worked out great. But one of the first things he did in Switzerland was go to a rock concert, a teen rock concert. And I was blown away because the mom sent me a video and they were doing American cover songs and these kids didn't have any accent at all.
0: Yeah.
1: And they're just teens. Like, I could understand with professional singers, but what happens to your accent when you sing?
0: But there's a process, right? When you talk, sometimes I don't know what I'm telling you, and then you say something, and then I come up with a response, right? So when you talk, you're constantly improvising and reflecting of the other person in the conversation.
1: Oh.
0: When you learn a song, you listen to the same song a gazillion times.
1: Right.
0: And then you have the sound in your ear, you have the vowels in your ear, you know how the pronunciation in your ear, and then you go off the lyrics, and then you do it over and over and over and over and over and over and over again, and then suddenly you don't have an accent because you always do the same.
1: You're
0: now, when you start in that language to talk and improvise, it's a whole different ballgame.
1: Right, okay.
0: Like, naturally, I talk fast because in the German language, we talk fast, Swedish language, Dutch language. You know, Europe, you usually talk fast, you know. It's not like Spanish can be fast too. But anyway, Italian can be very fast. So when I get into that mode, I'm not thinking about the other languages I speak and I'm just focusing on English. But I talk with the attitude I have when I speak the other languages. Then, you know, then you can hear my accent because I don't think about neither hiding it or taking more time pronouncing certain things. I make little mistakes too all the time. But this comes, you know, I'm, you know, naturally, you know, in a pretty high frequency. I'm mostly, I love life, you know, and I'm happy, and I get excited, you know, and then that goes with it. But anyway, when you learn a song, you're not dealing with that, you know, you just focus on the song.
1: A couple of quick plugs before I sign off. There's that guy selling the 60-inch flat screen TV for $300, 738-3688. And Harvey Brandt, who we all love, is looking for someone to do wet back work for his whole house, 752-0978. Today is a Rotary luncheon day. So UAS upstairs in the back, join them. They start right about now at 12 noon. We'll try this real quick. Thanks for calling. You're on the air. Hello. It said Vienna, Virginia.
0: Vienna, Virginia.
1: But nobody was there. We're out of time. We're going to talk more next time about traveling and languages and whatever else we can figure out and stumble into. It is the birthday of former First Lady Jacqueline Kennedy Onassis.
0: Hallelujah.
1: One of the most elegant women ever. And the quote from her is, "One man can make a difference and every man should try."
0: Yeah, that's a good one. I love Jackie.
1: I think you certainly make a difference in Sitka Christian. I feel very lucky
0: to know
1: you. Glad to have
0: thank
1: you.
0: Thank
1: here.
0: You. Thank you. Thanks for having me. Thank you, everyone.
1: There's
0: God bless you all. Bye bye.
1: We'll be back tomorrow.
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20: A draft report prepared for the U.S. Army Corps of Engineers outlines several possible medium-term options to reduce glacial flood risk in the Mendenhall Valley, including one with an estimated price tag of $1.5 billion. The most expensive proposal would install a continuous steel sheet pile wall along roughly 5 miles of the Mendenhall River. Other options include reinforcing existing HESCO barriers, modifying the river channel, or combining those approaches, with estimated costs ranging from about $130 million to just over $400 million. City officials stress no decisions have been made. Juno plans to focus on this year's expected glacial lake outburst flood before considering longer-term options. The city's preferred permanent solution remains a tunnel or lake tap through Bullard Mountain to drain Suicide Basin before flooding can occur. The Army Corps is continuing to evaluate all potential options, and city officials say public outreach will take place before any medium or long-term flood mitigation moves forward. The Alaska legislature has opened its third special session of the year, but lawmakers have little to debate after Governor Mike Dunleavy declined to introduce a new natural gas pipeline tax bill before the session began. The special session was called after negotiations over tax incentives for the proposed Alaska LNG pipeline stalled earlier this month. The main disagreement remains a proposed tax on some privately owned oil and gas companies, which supporters say would offset potential revenue losses, but opponents argue could discourage new energy development. With no legislation on the table, both the House and Senate held brief procedural sessions Monday before adjourning until Friday. Legislative leaders say bringing all lawmakers back to Juneau is costly, and they won't reconvene in full until there's a bill to consider. The special session is limited to pipeline legislation and can last up to 30 days, but lawmakers say time is running short to reach an agreement before Alaska's August primary election. Jonathan Kress Tompkins has emerged as the top fundraiser in Alaska's race for governor, according to the latest campaign finance reports. The former Democratic state lawmaker from Sitka has raised about $1.8 million since entering the race in February, the most of any of the 17 candidates. Much of that support came from wealthy donors outside Alaska, including employees of the California-based artificial intelligence company Anthropic. Former Anchorage lawmaker Tom Begich reported raising about $1.1 million, making him the second highest fundraising Democrat. Among Republicans, Matt Hilala reported nearly $1.6 million, though more than $1.4 million came from his own money. Former Attorney General Treg Taylor raised about $1 million, while Adam Crum reported nearly $940,000. Alaskans will vote in August on a ballot measure that would restore campaign contribution limits. Both Kress Tompkins and Begich say they support bringing those limits back, even as they continue raising large sums under the current system. A leading Democratic candidate for Alaska's U.S. House seat is suspending his campaign and endorsing independent candidate Bill Hill ahead of next month's primary. Matt Schultz says fundraising made it impossible to continue despite strong early polling. In a story by the Alaska Beacon, Schultz says defeating incumbent Republican Congressman Nick Begich is his top priority and believes Hill has the strongest chance in the general election. Under Alaska's top four election system, Schultz will remain on the August 18th primary ballot, but is expected to formally withdraw after the results are certified. Campaign finance reports show Begich with more than $3 million in campaign funds compared to about $700,000 for Hill and roughly $470,000 for Schultz. Hill thanked Schultz for the endorsement, saying both candidates share a goal of offering Alaskans an alternative in November. You're up to date with News of the North. I'm Grace Dumas.
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4: And some wet weather through midweek and then get a little break from the rainfall on Thursday. Clouds and a chance of a few showers today. Our temperatures this afternoon near 65. Clouds and scattered showers tonight. Overnight low to mid 50s. Mainly gray skies. Showers likely Wednesday. A high in the low to mid 60s. And Thursday we return to sun. Mid to upper 60s. I'm Sitka Media Center meteorologist Sally Russell.
21: And here's your cruise ship report for Tuesday, July 28th. From 7 a.m. to 4 p.m., it's the Ovation of the Seas, with the possibility of 4,190 passengers. From 8 a.m. to 4 p.m., it's the Viking Orion, with the possibility of 930 passengers. Then from 8 a.m. to 5 p.m., it's the Norwegian Spirit, with the possibility of 2,032 passengers, for a possible grand total of 7,152 passengers. And that's your cruise ship report for Tuesday, July 28th.
22: ABC News, I'm Michelle Franzen at the National Cathedral in Washington, D.C. this hour. Funeral services underway for the late Senator Lindsey Graham. The longtime GOP lawmaker from South Carolina died at the age of 71 earlier this month. President Trump delivering the eulogy, calling Graham a member of the family and also a critical part of the Republican Party.
6: For more than 30 years, nothing of consequence happened in this Capitol without Lindsey Graham knowing about it. Nothing of significance happened anywhere in the world without Lindsey Graham having a view on it.
22: Earlier at a ceremony at the Capitol Rotunda, Republican Senate Leader John Thune says he'll remember Graham for his friendship and humor. Consumer confidence slid this month with U.S. and Iran hostilities fueling concerns over gas prices and stubborn inflation. The war with Iran now entering its sixth month. And officials in Japan assessing the damage following a powerful 6.8 magnitude earthquake today. This is ABC News. Cleanup continues across the Midwest following severe storms and a tornado outbreak. The National Weather Service says the tornado that blew through portions of Wisconsin has been upgraded to an EF3. Cracker Barrel CEO Julie Messino stepping down after trying to rebrand the restaurant chain to usher in new and younger customers. More from ABC's Elizabeth Schulze.
5: She had promised to revamp the restaurant that was founded in 1969 for a younger generation of diners with new menus, minimal decor, and a fresh logo. Well, that new logo, unveiled last August, removed Uncle Herschel sitting in overalls, instead featured simple letters with no image. Turned out there was no appetite for it. People online, even President Trump, decried the change. And within days, Cracker Barrel reversed course and went back to the original logo.
22: A replacement has already been announced. No grand prize winner in Powerball last night. That means tomorrow night's drawing will be worth at least $663 million. Tonight's Mega Millions jackpot up to $800 million. Michelle Franz and ABC News.
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0: It's Foreigner and Hot-Blooded. Won't you check in and see? Hello there, my name's Tim. Well, this is great. Disney and the Starlight Children's Foundation, they brought Toy Story 5 to more than 400 children's hospitals around the world, which created special movie events for young patients and their families. That's great. The program also donated more than 18,000 toys, thousands of character-themed hospital gowns, and surprise experiences featuring Pixar characters and filmmakers. Organizers say the goal is to bring comfort, joy, and a sense of normalcy to children during their hospital stay. So how awesome is that? Disney often takes, they take a hit. There's no doubt about that. But this time they stepped up along with the Starlight Children's Foundation, helping out children 400 hospitals around the world. Great news. Plus, Disney's excited because Toy Story 5 is officially now the biggest grossing movie of the year so far. Music on the way from Prince, and we're going to do Ace of Base. That's coming up next.
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0: Title track from Prince, Purple Rain. It's Tim on your Tuesday. Hit me up on my Facebook page at facebook.com/Tim on the air with music coming from U2. Number one song from the Steve Miller Band. That is coming up next.
1: ABC News, I'm Michelle Franzen. At National Cathedral in Washington, D.C., the late Senator Lindsey Graham is being remembered as a titan of the Senate. At his funeral, President Trump delivering remarks calling Graham a fierce ally.
2: He was a man who gave America the full measure of his good and mighty heart until that heart itself just gave out.
1: Graham died earlier this month at the age of 71. Authorities in Seattle say a second suspect in Sunday's shooting at a food festival is one of the three people who died. Another suspect, a 15-year-old, is in custody. Police say they believe the incident may have been gang-related and there could be other suspects involved. Cleanup continues in hard-hit Wisconsin after powerful tornadoes ripped through the town of Menasha in Winnebago County yesterday. Those same storms targeting the Northeast today and could bring torrential rain and flash flooding to areas including New York City and New Jersey. This is ABC News.
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0: Big one from you two. It's Pride in the Name of Love. Hello there, it's Tim. Oh, I love this. This is a great one. A professor ended up failing 32 of 35 students between the two classes after he busted them using AI to do their work for him. See, the kids are getting kind of lazy now. It's copy, paste, and AI just spits it out, and they turn it in and go, next. Well, not everybody's falling for it. In fact, this professor, in one of his midterm exam assignments, check this out, the teacher instructed students to add the word Madagascar into the text in a way that made no sense. But it was the text was colored white, so the students couldn't see it. So when students copy and pasted this particular problem into ChatGPT, the AI model could see the Madagascar. And with that, the teacher could see everyone who used AI to fudge their work because they had it in there. And the students, of course, didn't proofread it. They just go, oh, that looks good to me. So let's see, 32 out of 35. Does that mean the three students that passed the exam proofread their work? Or they didn't use AI at all? I guess we'll never know.
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2: A draft report prepared for the U.S. Army Corps of Engineers outlines several possible medium-term options to reduce glacial flood risk in the Mendenhall Valley, including one with an estimated price tag of $1.5 billion. The most expensive proposal would install a continuous steel sheet pile wall along roughly 5 miles of the Mendenhall River. Other options include reinforcing existing HESCO barriers, modifying the river channel, or combining those approaches, with estimated costs ranging from about $130 million to just over $400 million. City officials stress no decisions have been made. Juneau plans to focus on this year's expected glacial lake outburst flood before considering longer-term options. The city's preferred permanent solution remains a tunnel or lake tap through Bullard Mountain to drain Suicide Basin before flooding can occur. The Army Corps is continuing to evaluate all potential options, and city officials say public outreach will take place before any medium or long-term flood mitigation moves forward. The Alaska legislature has opened its third special session of the year, but lawmakers have little to debate after Governor Mike Dunleavy declined to introduce a new natural gas pipeline tax bill before the session began. The special session was called after negotiations over tax incentives for the proposed Alaska LNG pipeline stalled earlier this month. The main disagreement remains a proposed tax on some privately owned oil and gas companies, which supporters say would offset potential revenue losses, but opponents argue could discourage new energy development. With no legislation on the table, both the House and Senate held brief procedural sessions Monday before adjourning until Friday. Legislative leaders say bringing all lawmakers back to Juneau is costly, and they won't reconvene in full until there's a bill to consider. The special session is limited to pipeline legislation and can last up to 30 days, but lawmakers say time is running short to reach an agreement before Alaska's August primary election. Jonathan Kress Tompkins has emerged as the top fundraiser in Alaska's race for governor, according to the latest campaign finance reports. The former Democratic state lawmaker from Sitka has raised about $1.8 million since entering the race in February, the most of any of the 17 candidates. Much of that support came from wealthy donors outside Alaska, including employees of the California-based artificial intelligence company Anthropic. Former Anchorage lawmaker Tom Begich reported raising about $1.1 million, making him the second highest fundraising Democrat. Among Republicans, Matt Hilala reported nearly $1.6 million, though more than $1.4 million came from his own money. Former Attorney General Treg Taylor raised about $1 million, while Adam Crum reported nearly $940,000. Alaskans will vote in August on a ballot measure that would restore campaign contribution limits. Both Kress Tompkins and Begich say they support bringing those limits back, even as they continue raising large sums under the current system. A leading Democratic candidate for Alaska's U.S. House seat is suspending his campaign and endorsing independent candidate Bill Hill ahead of next month's primary. Matt Schultz says fundraising made it impossible to continue despite strong early polling. In a story by the Alaska Beacon, Schultz says defeating incumbent Republican Congressman Nick Begich is his top priority and believes Hill has the strongest chance in the general election. Under Alaska's top four election system, Schultz will remain on the August 18th primary ballot, but is expected to formally withdraw after the results are certified. Campaign finance reports show Begich with more than $3 million in campaign funds compared to about $700,000 for Hill and roughly $470,000 for Schultz. Hill thanked Schultz for the endorsement, saying both candidates share a goal of offering Alaskans an alternative in November. You're up to date with News of the North. I'm Grace Dumas.
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1: Sitka weather.
3: Some wet weather through midweek and then get a little break from the rainfall on Thursday. Clouds and a chance of a few showers today. Our temperatures this afternoon near 65. Clouds and scattered showers tonight. Overnight low to mid 50s. Mainly gray skies. Showers likely Wednesday. A high in the low to mid 60s. And Thursday we return to sun. Mid to upper 60s. I'm Sitka Media Center meteorologist Sally Russell.
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5: And here's your cruise ship report for Tuesday, July 28th. From 7 a.m. to 4 p.m., it's the Ovation of the Seas, with the possibility of 4,190 passengers. From 8 a.m. to 4 p.m., it's the Viking Orion, with the possibility of 930 passengers. Then from 8 a.m. to 5 p.m., it's the Norwegian Spirit, with the possibility of 2,032 passengers, for a possible grand total of 7,152 passengers. And that's your cruise ship report for Tuesday, July 28th.
6: ABC News, I'm Michelle Franzen. At National Cathedral in Washington, D.C., the late Senator Lindsey Graham is being remembered as a titan of the Senate. At his funeral, President Trump delivering remarks calling Graham a fierce ally.
7: He was a man who gave America the full measure of his good and mighty heart until that heart itself just gave out.
6: Graham died earlier this month at the age of 71. Authorities in Seattle say a second suspect in Sunday's shooting at a food festival is one of the three people who died. Another suspect, a 15-year-old, is in custody. Police say they believe the incident may have been gang-related and there could be other suspects involved. Cleanup continues in hard-hit Wisconsin after powerful tornadoes ripped through the town of Menasha in Winnebago County yesterday. Those same storms targeting the Northeast today and could bring torrential rain and flash flooding to areas including New York City and New Jersey. This is ABC News. eBay has agreed to a multi-million-dollar settlement after some eBay employees were found to have harassed and stalked a Massachusetts couple. Seven eBay employees had already pleaded guilty to criminal charges. Some served prison time, though no executives were charged.
8: eBay and some of the company's former executives have agreed to pay out $56 million to Ina and David Steiner. It comes almost 7 years after several eBay employees attempted to track the couple's movements, even sending them threatening packages like a funeral wreath and a box of spiders. It all goes back to critical things the Steiners had written about the company in their self-published newsletter, E-Commerce Bites. In a statement, eBay says the incident was wrong, reprehensible, and should never have happened. Mike Dubusky, ABC News.
6: Singer Ariana Grande is suing dozens of hackers for allegedly leaking her previously unreleased music and personal information on the dark web for profit. Grande wants the identity of the hackers revealed. Michelle Franzen, ABC News.
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It's Soft Sell. Hello, it's Tim. Look at us go this hour. Mike and the Mechanics are coming. We'll do Billy Joel and Michael Jackson. Kicking off this hour, it's Jimmy Cliff. I can-

Warm voices, familiar names, and a station that lives where you live. The news you need, the music you love. KIFW Sitka.

0: That's all I need is a miracle. It's Mike and the Mechanics. Hello there, it's Tim. And in movie news, The Odyssey won the box office again this weekend. Christopher Nolan's latest blockbuster has already, in 2 weeks, grossed nearly $640 million worldwide. The live-action Moana, that took second place, edging out the other Disney movie, Toy Story 5, which so far, TS5 has now grossed over $1 billion, making it the highest grossing release of the year so far. Hadestown, the musical, took fourth place, and Minions and Monsters rounded out the top five. Another fun movie for the kids to check out this Friday as summer chugs along. It's the debut of Spider-Man, Brand New Day, slinging its way into theaters this Friday. See what I did there, slinging Spider-Man? Yeah, it's pretty obvious. I'm not going to take credit for that, or am I? Music coming from The Cars, and do one of the big ones from Robert Palmer next.
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0: It's Cars. We got a lot of magic going on your Tuesday. Hi there. It's Tim. Music still coming from Michael Jackson, and we'll get one going from George Michael and Wham! 80s coming up next.
1: ABC News, I'm Michelle Franzen. At the National Cathedral in Washington, D.C., funeral services have concluded for the late Senator Lindsey Graham. The longtime GOP lawmaker from South Carolina died at the age of 71 this month. President Trump delivering the eulogy, he called Graham a member of the family and a critical part of the Republican Party over the years.
2: He was the first person to make you laugh and one of the last people that you've really ever wanted to fight. These were the traits that made him into one of the great figures in Senate history. Few like him.
1: In Georgia, a judge sentenced teen Colt Gray to life in prison without the possibility of parole in the deadly Appalachian high school shooting that killed four people in 2024. Gray had pleaded not guilty to charges of killing two students and two teachers at the school outside Atlanta, but Gray changed his plea. Tornado damage being assessed in Wisconsin after yesterday's volatile storms, that same system targeting the Northeast today. This is ABC News.
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0: number one song from his Dangerous album. It's Michael. It's Black or White. Hello there. It's Tim. And money situation is large tonight. The Mega Millions up to around $800 million. Redbone is coming. We'll do the outfield next.
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2: Now, news of the North, Southeast Alaska's trusted source for local news.
3: A draft report prepared for the U.S. Army Corps of Engineers outlines several possible medium-term options to reduce glacial flood risk in the Mendenhall Valley, including one with an estimated price tag of $1.5 billion. The most expensive proposal would install a continuous steel sheet pile wall along roughly 5 miles of the Mendenhall River. Other options include reinforcing existing HESCO barriers, modifying the river channel, or combining those approaches, with estimated costs ranging from about $130 million to just over $400 million. City officials stress no decisions have been made. Juneau plans to focus on this year's expected glacial lake outburst flood before considering longer-term options. The city's preferred permanent solution remains a tunnel or lake tap through Bullard Mountain to drain Suicide Basin before flooding can occur. The Army Corps is continuing to evaluate all potential options, and city officials say public outreach will take place before any medium or long-term flood mitigation moves forward. The Alaska legislature has opened its third special session of the year, but lawmakers have little to debate after Governor Mike Dunleavy declined to introduce a new natural gas pipeline tax bill before the session began. The special session was called after negotiations over tax incentives for the proposed Alaska LNG pipeline stalled earlier this month. The main disagreement remains a proposed tax on some privately owned oil and gas companies, which supporters say would offset potential revenue losses, but opponents argue could discourage new energy development. With no legislation on the table, both the House and Senate held brief procedural sessions Monday before adjourning until Friday. Legislative leaders say bringing all lawmakers back to Juneau is costly, and they won't reconvene in full until there's a bill to consider. The special session is limited to pipeline legislation and can last up to 30 days, but lawmakers say time is running short to reach an agreement before Alaska's August primary election. Jonathan Kress Tompkins has emerged as the top fundraiser in Alaska's race for governor, according to the latest campaign finance reports. The former Democratic state lawmaker from Sitka has raised about $1.8 million since entering the race in February, the most of any of the 17 candidates. Much of that support came from wealthy donors outside Alaska, including employees of the California-based artificial intelligence company Anthropic. Former Anchorage lawmaker Tom Begich reported raising about $1.1 million, making him the second highest fundraising Democrat. Among Republicans, Matt Hilala reported nearly $1.6 million, though more than $1.4 million came from his own money. Former Attorney General Treg Taylor raised about $1 million, while Adam Crum reported nearly $940,000. Alaskans will vote in August on a ballot measure that would restore campaign contribution limits. Both Kress Tompkins and Begich say they support bringing those limits back, even as they continue raising large sums under the current system. A leading Democratic candidate for Alaska's U.S. House seat is suspending his campaign and endorsing independent candidate Bill Hill ahead of next month's primary. Matt Schultz says fundraising made it impossible to continue despite strong early polling. In a story by the Alaska Beacon, Schultz says defeating incumbent Republican Congressman Nick Begich is his top priority and believes Hill has the strongest chance in the general election. Under Alaska's top four election system, Schultz will remain on the August 18th primary ballot, but is expected to formally withdraw after the results are certified. Campaign finance reports show Begich with more than $3 million in campaign funds compared to about $700,000 for Hill and roughly $470,000 for Schultz. Hill thanked Schultz for the endorsement, saying both candidates share a goal of offering Alaskans an alternative in November. You're up to date with News of the North. I'm Grace Dumas.
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2: Sitka weather.
4: And some wet weather through midweek and then get a little break from the rainfall on Thursday. Clouds and a chance of a few showers today. Our temperatures this afternoon near 65. Clouds and scattered showers tonight. Overnight low, low to mid 50s. Mainly gray skies, showers likely Wednesday, a high in the low to mid 60s. And Thursday we return to sun, mid to upper 60s. I'm Sitka Media Center meteorologist Sally Russell.
5: And here's your cruise ship report for Tuesday, July 28th. From 7 a.m. to 4 p.m., it's the Ovation of the Seas, with the possibility of 4,190 passengers. From 8 a.m. to 4 p.m., it's the Viking Orion, with the possibility of 930 passengers. Then from 8 a.m. to 5 p.m., it's the Norwegian Spirit, with the possibility of 2,032 passengers, for a possible grand total of 7,152 passengers. And that's your cruise ship report for Tuesday, July 28th.
6: ABC News, I'm Michelle Franzen. At the National Cathedral in Washington, D.C., funeral services have concluded for the late Senator Lindsey Graham. The longtime GOP lawmaker from South Carolina died at the age of 71 this month. President Trump delivering the eulogy, he called Graham a member of the family and a critical part of the Republican Party over the years.
7: He was the first person to make you laugh and one of the last people that you've really ever wanted to fight. These were the traits that made him into one of the great figures in Senate history. Few like him.
6: In Georgia, a judge sentenced teen Colt Gray to life in prison without the possibility of parole in the deadly Appalachian High School shooting that killed four people in 2024. Gray had pleaded not guilty to charges of killing two students and two teachers at the school outside Atlanta, but Gray changed his plea. Tornado damage being assessed in Wisconsin after yesterday's volatile storms, that same system targeting the Northeast today. This is ABC News. In Mississippi, the investigation continuing into the death of Nolan Wells over the July 4th weekend. The teen last seen with friends on a boat off Horn Island.
8: Documents obtained by ABC News show that boat set off for Horn Island just before 10 a.m. the morning of July 4th. Wells and his friends arrived at 11:14. For the next 5 hours, the boat was stationary until it left at 4:31 p.m. without Wells, moving at no more than 4 knots. Whatever problem the teens reported was resolved about an hour later at 5:25, when vessel regains normal operation and begins accelerating at 30 to 35 knots.
6: ABC's Aaron Katursky. 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I'm Michelle Franzen, ABC News.
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11: 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Make it a priority. 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Hear the sound? Make it a habit.
12: Paid for by NHTSA.

It's Huey Lewis and the News. Hello there. My name's Tim. As we hang on a Tuesday workday, Hall & Oates coming up. We'll do Jackson Browne and Men at Work. Kicking off this hour, it's Bon Jovi.

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0: We are flying through your Tuesday. Look at us go. That is Sugar Ray. Hello, my name's Tim. It's time to knock out a few more celebrity birthdays for today, July 28th. Rapper Soulja Boy turning all of 36 today. This was his first U.S. hit that spent 7 weeks at number one in 2007. Crank that, Soulja Boy. Dick Ebersol, he's turning 79, former chairman of NBC Sports. He produced all the large-scale events like the Olympic Games, NFL Games. He also helped Lorne Michaels create the Saturday Night Live series in the mid-70s. Steve Morse, former guitarist for Kansas and Deep Purple. Steve's turning 72 today. Former CBS News anchor and also former correspondent for 60 Minutes. Scott Pelley turning 69. Elizabeth Berkley is turning 54. Jesse Spano on Saved by the Bell. Nomi and Showgirls, Phoebe in the First Wives Club. She also played Mandy in Any Given Sunday. And also Nicole on NYPD Blue. And John Michael Hill, he's turning 41. He played Detective Marcus Bell in Elementary and Detective Washington in the ABC series Detroit 187. If you're celebrating today, we've got some goodies lined up for you from Jackson Browne. And Dead or Alive is coming up next.
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5: When I was growing up in Alabama, we didn't have cowboys. Just small tracts of land, no big open fields. And to me, a cowboy was somebody that was tough, that wasn't scared to work. My dad was kind of a cowboy in my eyes. 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

0: Oh, yeah. I'm so emotional. It's Whitney Houston. It's Tim as we roll through Tuesday. We got the boss coming, and we'll crank up one of the big ones from Men at Work. It's coming next for your work day.
1: ABC News, I'm Michelle Franzen. In Seattle, new details following Sunday's deadly shooting at a food festival in the heart of downtown. Police Chief Sean Barnes says a second suspect officers were searching for was identified as one of the three people killed. Barnes says a 15-year-old remains in custody, saying the shooting is now linked to gang violence and that a ghost gun was used.
2: A ghost gun is an untraceable weapon that lacks a serial number. They are typically homemade and they are illegal. This was the firearm that was recovered from the 15-year-old suspect who was in court yesterday for assault and weapons violations.
1: Police say other suspects may be involved. Funeral services for the late Senator Lindsey Graham held today at Washington National Cathedral. President Trump delivering the eulogy, calling Graham a giant in the Republican Party. A private service will take place tomorrow in Graham's home state of South Carolina. This is ABC News.
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0: Remembering the old glory days, Bruce Springsteen. It's Tim. It's time for me to go. Thanks for helping me get through a Tuesday today with music coming from Depeche Mode. Bananarama's up next. Have a spectacular day.
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1: Now, news of the North. 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
2: A draft report prepared for the U.S. Army Corps of Engineers outlines several possible medium-term options to reduce glacial flood risk in the Mendenhall Valley, including one with an estimated price tag of $1.5 billion. The most expensive proposal would install a continuous steel sheet pile wall along roughly 5 miles of the Mendenhall River. Other options include reinforcing existing HESCO barriers, modifying the river channel, or combining those approaches, with estimated costs ranging from about $130 million to just over $400 million. City officials stress no decisions have been made. Juneau plans to focus on this year's expected glacial lake outburst flood before considering longer-term options. The city's preferred permanent solution remains a tunnel or lake tap through Bullard Mountain to drain Suicide Basin before flooding can occur. The Army Corps is continuing to evaluate all potential options, and city officials say public outreach will take place before any medium or long-term flood mitigation moves forward. The Alaska legislature has opened its third special session of the year, but lawmakers have little to debate after Governor Mike Dunleavy declined to introduce a new natural gas pipeline tax bill before the session began. The special session was called after negotiations over tax incentives for the proposed Alaska LNG pipeline stalled earlier this month. The main disagreement remains a proposed tax on some privately owned oil and gas companies, which supporters say would offset potential revenue losses, but opponents argue could discourage new energy development. With no legislation on the table, both the House and Senate held brief procedural sessions Monday before adjourning until Friday. Legislative leaders say bringing all lawmakers back to Juneau is costly, and they won't reconvene in full until there's a bill to consider. The special session is limited to pipeline legislation and can last up to 30 days, but lawmakers say time is running short to reach an agreement before Alaska's August primary election. Jonathan Kress Tompkins has emerged as the top fundraiser in Alaska's race for governor, according to the latest campaign finance reports. The former Democratic state lawmaker from Sitka has raised about $1.8 million since entering the race in February, the most of any of the 17 candidates. Much of that support came from wealthy donors outside Alaska, including employees of the California-based artificial intelligence company Anthropic. Former Anchorage lawmaker Tom Begich reported raising about $1.1 million, making him the second highest fundraising Democrat. Among Republicans, Matt Hilala reported nearly $1.6 million, though more than $1.4 million came from his own money. Former Attorney General Treg Taylor raised about $1 million, while Adam Crum reported nearly $940,000. Alaskans will vote in August on a ballot measure that would restore campaign contribution limits. Both Kress Tompkins and Begich say they support bringing those limits back, even as they continue raising large sums under the current system. A leading Democratic candidate for Alaska's U.S. House seat is suspending his campaign and endorsing independent candidate Bill Hill ahead of next month's primary. Matt Schultz says fundraising made it impossible to continue despite strong early polling. In a story by the Alaska Beacon, Schultz says defeating incumbent Republican Congressman Nick Begich is his top priority and believes Hill has the strongest chance in the general election. Under Alaska's top four election system, Schultz will remain on the August 18th primary ballot, but is expected to formally withdraw after the results are certified. Campaign finance reports show Begich with more than $3 million in campaign funds compared to about $700,000 for Hill and roughly $470,000 for Schultz. Hill thanked Schultz for the endorsement, saying both candidates share a goal of offering Alaskans an alternative in November. We are up to date with News of the North. I'm Grace Dumas.
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1: Sitka weather.
3: Weather remains unsettled through the rest of the week. Showers and enough instability to support a few thunderstorms through the night, otherwise patchy fog and low 50s. Showers with us on Wednesday, our high will be in the low 60s. We get a break from the rain on Thursday with sunny skies, mid to upper 60s, and showers increasing Friday and again Saturday, mid to upper 60s. I'm Sitka Media Center meteorologist Sally Russell.
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5: And here's your cruise ship report for Tuesday, July 28th. From 7 a.m. to 4 p.m., it's the Ovation of the Seas, with the possibility of 4,190 passengers. From 8 a.m. to 4 p.m., it's the Viking Orion, with the possibility of 930 passengers. Then from 8 a.m. to 5 p.m., it's the Norwegian Spirit, with the possibility of 2,032 passengers, for a possible grand total of 7,152 passengers. And that's your cruise ship report for Tuesday, July 28th.
6: ABC News, I'm Michelle Franzen. In Seattle, new details following Sunday's deadly shooting at a food festival in the heart of downtown. Police Chief Sean Barnes says a second suspect officers were searching for was identified as one of the three people killed. Barnes says a 15-year-old remains in custody, saying the shooting is now linked to gang violence and that a ghost gun was used.
7: A ghost gun is an untraceable weapon that lacks a serial number. They are typically homemade and they are illegal. This was the firearm that was recovered from the 15-year-old suspect who was in court yesterday for assault and weapons violations.
6: Police say other suspects may be involved. Funeral services for the late Senator Lindsey Graham held today at Washington National Cathedral. President Trump delivering the eulogy, calling Graham a giant in the Republican Party. A private service will take place tomorrow in Graham's home state of South Carolina. This is ABC News. A faith leader in Springfield, Ohio, says the Haitian community is terrified now the temporary protected status has expired. It follows a Supreme Court ruling allowing TPS for Haiti and Syria to end. The Trump administration could now potentially deport hundreds of thousands of people who have been living and working in the U.S. legally. Pastor Carl Ruby of Central Christian Church says those affected may want to consider applying for asylum again.
8: We are asking everyone to apply for asylum because if a person has an asylum pending case, it at least slows down the process.
6: The pastor says that the process could be costly and it may not be accessible for everyone. Tonight's Mega Millions is up to $800 million. There hasn't been a winner in weeks, and now there's no winner in last night's Powerball. The jackpot swelling to $663 million. Good luck. Michelle Franzen, ABC News.
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A, the Monday sequel that nobody greenlit, but here it is anyway. Same general energy, worse reviews, somehow even less of a plot than the original, but we'll get through it together. I'm Ryan Chase. Coming up, Bill Medley, Jennifer Warnes. I've had the time of my life, and right now it's The Clash.

0: Steve Winwood. Roll with it. I'm Ryan Chase. So, ladies, I got a question for you. The next time a guy invites you over and something feels off, you should probably trust that instinct because the internet just validated every single red flag you have ever ignored. We're talking no sheets, stained mattresses, fist-size holes in the walls. One guy's bedroom was literally just the garage, and he grabbed the clicker for airflow. Another dude had a giant framed close-up of a girl's face, just her face, and was mounted on the wall after four dates, and she still sealed his windows before she ghosted him, which honestly, I do respect the work ethic. Personal favorite is a guy whose roommate apparently couldn't locate the toilet on a regular basis, and his response was just, "Yeah, that happens sometimes." Guys, if your place would make a health inspector cry, maybe meet the girl somewhere public for date five.
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0: Rod Stewart and Young Turks. I'm Ryan Chase. You ever come back from vacation and you feel like you need another vacation just to recover from the first one? This happens all the time. They now say that's actually why wellness retreats are the fastest growing thing in travel right now. People are done coming home more broke and more exhausted. So we're talking yoga in Bali, digital detoxes in the mountains, sleep therapy in Sedona, actual trips that are built around feeling human again instead of just collecting photos for the grid. Now, the industry is on track to be worth more than the GDP of a small country by the end of the decade, so it's not really a niche-y thing anymore. Your coworker who went to find yourself last spring was just early. If your last beach trip left you sunburned, overspent, and somehow more stressed, maybe the move is the retreat.
1: ABC News, I'm Michelle Franzen. The same volatile storms that left a trail of destruction in the Midwest yesterday, including tornadoes in Wisconsin, are taking aim now at the Northeast. ABC senior meteorologist Melissa Griffin has more.
2: Let's zone in right now on places across the tri-state area from Kingston, New York, New York City included, right down through Philadelphia. This is where we have that level 3 of 4. That's the second highest level flood risk. 2 to 3 inch per hour rainfall rates. That means life-threatening flash flooding is possible within some of these heaviest downpours. And that risk lasts through late tonight.
1: In Washington, D.C. today at the National Cathedral, fellow lawmakers and family and friends attending the funeral for the late Senator Lindsey Graham. He'll be buried in his home state of South Carolina tomorrow. Consumer confidence slid this month. The renewed U.S. and Iran hostilities are fueling concerns over gas prices and stubborn inflation. The war is now entering its 6th month. This is ABC News.
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0: After the fire, Der Kommissar. It's Ryan Chase. And if you think you're passionate about something, there is a woman in Maine who has 106 shark tattoos from her feet to her neck. 106. Who would like a word with you? Her name's Emily Morrison, and they call her Shark Lady Emily. And she just set a Guinness World Record. And here's the twist. It all started because Jaws terrified her as a kid. So her dad told her to go learn the facts, and somewhere between the research and the reality, she went from scared little girl to shark biologist with over 100 sharks permanently tattooed on her body. Every tattoo is basically a love letter to a different species that she has studied or encountered, which is either the most beautiful origin story or the most intense response to a childhood dare. Dad probably just meant to read a book.
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